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13: Welcome back to Alice Cooper's Killer Summer Special. I am glad to have your company as I present the best summertime rock for your ear holes. 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

That was my fellow Detroiter Kid Rock with his mashup Celebrating Summer. 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Before the break, we'll check in on the Dire Straits, who are just twisting by the pool.

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0: 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The sweet smell of Hawaiian Tropic is wafting through the air. And there's a sixer in the cooler a generous clerk shouldn't have sold you. Let's travel back to those distant days.
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4: In case you just tuned in, it's Alice Cooper here on your radio. Yes, that Alice Cooper. The guy who announces that summer is officially begun with my song, School's Out. And who looks better in eye makeup than your average rock star grandfather. We're in the midst of my Killer Summer Special because even though I'm a Hollywood vampire and wear black leather on stage, there's nothing like a great catchy tune to celebrate the summer season. This hour, I've got seasonal songs from some of my friends like Sammy Hagar. You know, everybody tries to write that summer anthem, and we were lucky enough to have that one with School's Out. So in case you're still confused by Alice Cooper's authority when it comes to summer songs, I'm going to prove it by playing The Boys of Summer right now.

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0: Forget pastels. Your host's summertime wardrobe is still all black. It's more from Alice on his killer summer special.
1: I'm Alice Cooper, and you're in the middle of my killer summertime special. I'm playing you the most killer summertime rock music that can be found on this planet. Here's one from my fellow Rock and Roll Hall of Famer, John Sebastian. No, not Welcome Back, Cotter. It's 11 Spoonful, Summer in the City. This song was very unique to the time.

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0: Ready for more? It's Alice Cooper's Killer Summer Special.
15: I know what you did last summer. And yes, that was a spooky movie starring Jennifer Love Hewitt. Because, as you may know, Alice Cooper loves dark and scary things. And yes, I did just talk about myself in the third person. Welcome back to my Killer Summer Special, where I'm playing the best summertime rock music I can. These guys in the next band I'm going to play are the poster boys for good time summer songs. First met Brent Michaels and Poison back in the day when they were emerging, the Sunset Strip bands, the Hair bands, the Spandex bands. But, you know, every one of those bands had great records, and they did great shows. So I'm going to play you an anthem for summer, Nothing But a Good Time.

0: It's more tales of summer times past on Alice Cooper's Killer Summer Special. Here's Coop now.
1: Thanks for tuning in to Alice Cooper's Killer Summer Special, which makes me Alice Cooper. And yes, I wrote School's Out, but I also wrote Hard Rock Summer for Friday the 13th, Part 6, Jason Lives. I don't know if that's a summer movie necessarily. I think it is. I think anytime you've got kids going on vacation to Crystal Lake, and just because there's a guy in a hockey mask slaughtering them doesn't mean it's not summer. And with that, we'll take a short break and return with more killer summer classics.
0: Your host needs to flip his meat. Get your mind out of the gutter. So let's take a quick break, and then we'll get back to Alice Cooper's Killer Summer Special.
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8: Thanks for tuning in to Alice Cooper's Killer Summertime Special. I'm Alice Cooper, and you're not. Except maybe if you go as me for Halloween, which is still quite a few months away. As I've mentioned, everyone from Green Day to Def Leppard have written a great summer song. I don't know, there's something about, you can't really be too heavy on a summer song. There's something kind of light about it and happy. So I don't know if Cannibal Corpse has a summer song. Probably not. Here's another great summery song, because Tramps Like Us, baby, we were born to run.

0: The AC's cranked up. The drinks are ice cold. The best summertime songs are blaring. And here's more from Alice Cooper on his killer summer special.
1: Okay, mutants and minions, thanks for tuning in to Alice Cooper's killer radio spectacular. I'm not just some guy with a top hat and a sword in leather pants. I'm a softie who enjoys a cool summer song and the season just like the next person. Though, you will not find me in a Speedo. Even though I could handle it. As I wrote in more than one yearbook back in the day, have a great summer and stay as sweet as you are. I never wrote that. I will leave you with one more song, my personal favorite summer song, perhaps my favorite song by any qualifier. Here's the Beach Boys, I Get Around.

0: We hope you've enjoyed Alice Cooper's Killer Summer Special. 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
2: It is really hard to find people who do not respect and love the music that Jeff Lynne has produced, written, sung, and played. Just ask the four Beatles who he worked with, either producing, writing, singing, or playing. Ringo Starr.
3: Well, that's how Jeff works. You know, there's you and Jeff. That's how it works. That's how he gets that great sound of his, you know, and it's all so clear. You know, it's the absolute Jeff Lynne sound. It's unmistakable.
2: George Harrison.
4: I don't know a great deal of record producers, but I had this idea, which turns out to have been really good. That was Jeff Lynne from the Electric Light Orchestra. Because of his music and the similarity, he's from a similar kind of place like Liverpool, Birmingham, heavy industrial poverty, and he's also a songwriter and a guitar player and a producer, and he's been through all that in his own band. And I thought, well, musically, I think we could get on really well together.
2: Paul McCartney.
5: I just knew he made good records and remained free as a bird, because I enjoyed working on that with Jeff. And I know he's very good at harmonies. He's very good at being precise with his production. You know, you don't get too many rough edges. It's his style. He's great to work with. He's a good lad, and he's a fun guy who comes from our school of thought, you know, where we'd be talking about reading, writing, music. And I'd say, well, none of us knew how to do that. Remember the phenomenal success of the Beatles, none of us ever could read or write a note of music. And Jeff, quite rightly, says, yes, well, we just make it all up, don't we? And it was like, yeah, exactly. That's our skill.
2: John Lennon.
6: Electric Light Orchestra. And it's a nice group. I call them Son of Beatles, although they're doing things that we never did, obviously. But I remember the statement they made when they first formed was to carry on from where the Beatles left off with Walrus, and they certainly did.
2: And how about this guy, who he produced and wrote and played with in a superstar group known as the Traveling Wilburys, Tom Petty.
7: I mean, it says a lot that when the Beatles get back together and George Martin can't make it, they chose Jeff Lynne. He's the single greatest record producer I have ever encountered. And Jeff plays the studio like an instrument. He plays instruments like no other. I can tell you seriously, I've known a lot of musicians. I think he's the best overall musician I've ever met.
2: In 2026, the aforementioned Electric Light Orchestra is celebrating many milestones. The first one is the 50th anniversary of the release of their breakthrough Face the Music album. Jeff Lynne and Sony Legacy Music has reissued it with pristine audio quality, allowing you to fully appreciate this exceptional talent. And here's the maestro himself, Jeff Lynne.
8: 75, we go to Face the Music now. Is it true that this had this big press party where you had to ride an elephant into it? Is that actually true?
9: Oh, God. I remember riding an elephant at one point. We all rode elephants. It's somebody's circus in London. Yes, I believe that is true. And I can't remember the elephant's name or anything, but... it was a peculiar thing. Yeah, I don't know why.
8: It's an elaborate press party to reveal the record to the press, I guess it was, Face the Music.
9: That's it, in England, yeah.
2: Over the next hour, Jeff will tell you about working on Face the Music, as well as a couple of other choice songs from his hit-filled career.
9: Hi, I'm Jeff Lynne of Electric Light Orchestra.
2: And I'm Dan Neer. Welcome to the Electric Light Orchestra's Face the Music at 50 and more. 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

0: from the 50th anniversary reissue of the Electric Light Orchestra's Face the Music album, Fire on High. The record also features a big hit that was conjured up at the last second.
1: Evil Woman, funny enough, I wrote in about 5 minutes. It was after the sessions of Face the Music, and I needed one more song. I realised that there was only like 8 songs or something, and I said to the group, you know, why don't you go down the pub or something, go and have a go, and I'm just going to write this song. And I came up with it instantly. I went to the piano and played the first 3 chords of it, and then it just all came from there. And then by the time, well, a couple of hours, I'd got it really down, you know, but the whole song came in literally 5 minutes. It was one of those moments where it comes through you, you know, and I go, wow, that's, oh, got one. So that was lucky. And funny enough, that's the most popular song I ever wrote as well. It gets played all the time.

0: From the newly minted reissue of Electric Light Orchestra's Face the Music, Evil Woman. Words in a song can convey things that are very deep and meaningful. And sometimes they don't. Here's lyricist Jeff Lynne on the words that he wrote to the song, Do Ya.
1: At the end of the day, you know, people always read sort of deep hidden meanings into them. You know, I don't really know what it was about. They just came to me real quick and I wrote them down. Just trying to be sort of abstract. And it was pretty abstract. Yeah, just being silly, really. It was like, I suppose music was freer for me at the beginning because there was no success. You know, and then suddenly you get all this success and suddenly you have to start second-guessing yourself a little bit, you know? And that's why ELO became to be sort of a drag for me in the end, you know, because you lose track of what it is you were doing in the first place. And I certainly did for a while, even though, you know, all the albums I did subsequently, I tried as hard as I possibly could, you know, but the thing is, you do tend to lose perspective of what you set out to do in the first place. And I think I got it back now, though, which is good, because I had like a year off where I didn't do anything at the end after ELO finished. And then George called me to produce his album, Cloud Nine, which was perfect timing, because I didn't really know what I wanted to do at the point. But now I do. Make records and music and have fun.

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We'll conjure up some magic from the 50th anniversary edition of Face the Music when All Access transports back into your oral canals in just a few minutes.

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5: 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Why? 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
6: The reason my sound is like it is, and it is quite recognizable, is the way I started out, which was on a two-track machine, Bang & Olufsen, B-Accord 2000 Deluxe. No, I've still got it. 120 guineas. Cool. It was a fortune in 1968, I tell you. I had to pay it like, you know, £2 a week. That's what taught me all the things I know about recording. In my mum and dad's front room, I had my own little studio set up in there. And I learned mic placement and how to get the best sound out of things. Like, maybe the sound is best 6 feet away, or maybe it's 6 inches away. And I learned all this just by trial and error. I could overdub on the B&O, like up to about 10 tracks, left to right, add another instrument, right to left, add another instrument, left to right again. Eventually you wear the tape out, of course, and all you can hear is hiss. But if you do about 10, you can still, pretty reasonable, I've still got tapes from that period that sound bloody great, you know, and I'm amazed how good they stood up. And I was shocked the other day when I found an old reel-to-reel quarter inch. And there was a few songs on there, and I was amazed how the bass drum was punchy and the bass guitar was really full. The guitar sounded nice. The snare drum was, I used to hit a piano stool with a drumstick, and that sounded like one of the best snare drum sounds. Mic'd well off mic, you know, about probably back of the studio. And that's how I got my sound, really. And when I got into the studio for the first time, I was like, oh, I don't like it. You know, I didn't like the sound. It sounded too ordinary. It didn't sound distorted or strange in any way. And I thought, you know, I want to make it something different. So I try all the time to make things sound like they shouldn't. And that's probably where the sound comes, that it sounds like one of my records. Because I never try to settle for just a regular sound.

0: from the newly minted reissue of Electric Light Orchestra's Face the Music, Strange Magic. The Electric Light Orchestra's Space Machine drops us off in 1974 for ELO's Breakthrough El Dorado album. The iconic album cover features the red ruby slippers shocking the hands of the Wicked Witch of the West from the movie The Wizard of Oz.
1: If you look at the El Dorado cover, and then there's a little musical piece where I called it a Wizard of Oz interlude there for Ordinary Dream. Do you know the part I'm talking about?
2: Yeah, probably that little string bit or one of those.
1: Yeah. Has that held a fascination for you, The Wizard of Oz, or that image from that album cover? And you know, there are just times when I don't know why I've associated that with you throughout your music in the past at times.
2: Well, you know what? There's a very strange, funny story about that, because when I'd finished El Dorado and handed over the masters to United Artists, they sent me, like, we were in England, and they sent me a copy of the album cover, and I took it around to show everybody, and I said, what the hell is it? And I didn't know what it was. I said, what have you done? This has been a big symphony thing. You put this great big pair of red shoes on the front, and I wasn't familiar with The Wizard of Oz. I'd seen it once, probably when I was a little kid, but I didn't realise it was a big institution in America.
1: Oh, yeah.
2: I do now, of course, subsequently.
1: Yeah.
2: And then I realised that actually, oh, right, everybody likes it. They think it's good, and it's... And then I demanded, supposedly, to see a run of The Wizard of Oz in the hotel bar somewhere in the Midwest. So supposedly, I didn't, but somebody did show a copy of The Wizard of Oz. And then I realised that people started to really like it, and people were saying, oh, great artwork on your album, man. I said, oh, thanks. Yeah, thanks, man. That's pretty deep, but it's a nice thought. And Ordinary Dream, you know, is just like your ordinary, everyday, common or garden dream without any hurricanes or tornadoes.
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0: The Electric Light Orchestra's El Dorado Overture and Can't Get It Out of My Head from the El Dorado album.
1: It was a really silly song to start with. It was one about a holiday in Spain and all the things that can go wrong in that respect. It was like a sort of a comical lyric, and I hated it, so I rubbed it all off.
0: That's next, when we face the music again in a few moments on All Access.
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0: Thank you for joining our celebration of the 50th anniversary of the Electric Light Orchestra's Face the Music. I'm Dan Neer. ELO was a super hot touring band during the 70s. Writer Jeff Lynne revealed

0: Another important quality he possessed in abundance, discipline.
1: I used to be on tour all the time. That was the one discipline that I miss now. The fact that I had to finish them because I'd have a set amount of studio time. I'd write all the songs just before I went in the studio. I'd have like a few weeks to write the songs, probably 2 or 3 weeks. Write like 8 or 9 songs. Show them to the group, you know, let everybody learn it, you know, and see what to play. Do all the backing tracks, no vocals. I didn't have any words for any of them, any of those ELO songs. And then I'd have to lock myself up for like a week and make myself write the words, because otherwise I just can't be bothered. I love the music end of it so much that the words are like, oh, shit, I got to write the word. What rhymes with... And I'd just chain myself up to the desk and do them. And knowing that there was a deadline, I had to finish them by a certain time because we'd be on tour promoting it. And all that was like structured out of my control, really, because it was like a big time thing. It grew into this enormous thing where the big tours of 20,000 people and all that. And the tours were booked well in advance, so I knew exactly how long I'd got. And it gave me a thing where I had to finish the words, which I did.

0: Knight Rider from the newly dropped 50th anniversary version of Face the Music by the Electric Light Orchestra. The next album to follow Face the Music was a new world record. That's going to have a reissue in the fall of this year. It was stuffed with big hits, including a favorite of Jeff's, Living Thing.
1: It is, that is one. It's like from 1976, that one. Yeah. That's a good one. I like that one. That was actually a different song altogether. I'd already recorded the vocal, and it was a really silly song to start with. It was one about a holiday in Spain and all the things that can go wrong in that respect. It was like a sort of a comical lyric, and I hated it. So I rubbed it all off, and I'd done all the backing vocals and everything. So I rubbed it all off and just rewrote it as Living Thing. And it was funny, that song, because a lot of people used to go, oh, what's it about abortion? And what's it about, like, is it about the whale? And all sorts of things, you know? And in actual fact, it was just a regular sort of love song in a way, you know? Oh, no, because I'm taking a dive. There were some girl singers. I actually dubbed them onto the two-track for that. It was very cheeky thing to do.

0: A song that reached the top 20 in almost every country in the world, Living Thing, from the Electric Light Orchestra's A New World Record. In May of this year, to celebrate the 25th anniversary of their Discovery record, it too will be reissued. That album had a big hit with Don't Bring Me Down.
1: Don't Bring Me Down, I was sort of looking for which I'd never done before, just a consistent banging job, you know, just like, I wanted like a real bang, crash, wallop, and very simple. And that's what that was. It was a drum loop, actually. I cut some drums out of another song, put it into a loop, you know, around some mic stands like you do, and of about 2 bars, and then I put about 8 pianos on it. I remember driving everybody nuts, just going gang, gang, gang, gang, gang, gang, gang, gang, gang, for hours on end. And then, of course, when I got the tune on, everybody went, oh, I get it, yes, yeah. But it was a strange one.

0: Don't Bring Me Down from the Electric Light Orchestra's Discovery. Unfortunately, that's all the music we have time for today. But before we go, here's one last thought from Jeff Lynne.
1: I'll be strumming chords normally, or playing them on the piano, and just trying to find nice chords. A lot of the time, that's all I do, just try and find nice chord changes. Ones that make me go, oh, that's nice. You know, you get like a little thing up the back of your neck, a little tingle. If you get a good one you haven't tried before or found before, you know, it's very hard to find really new ones unless you go into like jazz and experimental music. But I like to stick in the pop idiom. And so to try and make new chord changes in that area, it's quite difficult to make one that's totally original, because all the chords have been used a million times, you know. But to put them in different orders and do an unexpected change, you know, change key in mid-flow or something, I like to try and do that, add a few little surprises in there.
0: You can pick up a copy of the 50th anniversary reissue of Face the Music from the Electric Light Orchestra wherever you buy music. 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No portion may be reproduced without the written permission of the producers. Special thanks to Craig Fruin and Kaylee Norris of CSM Management and Tulia Brazil and Yanni Bittis of Sony Legacy Music.
1: I'm Jeff Lynne.
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5: Hey, it's Alice Cooper here with you to provide the soundtrack to your killer summer. There's nothing like the smell of hamburgers and hot dogs on the grill, kids sliding down the slip and slide, and your favorite tunes on the radio. Or, for my fellow Arizonans, there's nothing like industrial-strength air conditioning. Yeah, in Arizona, you don't go outside during the day in July, or you'll be a piece of bacon. So I've got a great 2 hours of music coming up your way right now with all the tracks that define summer. And how could I not start with me? Here's the song that kicks off summer, School's Out.

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This really blew my mind, the fact that me, an overfed, long-haired, leaping gnome, should be the star of a Hollywood movie.

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0: It's Alice Cooper's Killer Summer Special. What's next, Coop?
1: In the summer of 1969, I had already moved to L.A. and I was having the time of my life. Frank Zappa had decided to give me a chance at recording an album after seeing the original Alice Cooper band clear the room of patrons at the Cheetah Club. We were just too intense for L.A. You know, here's all these groovy people on acid, and here we are. We look like killer clowns from outer space. We were that scary. But we always do this. Every band I know that's made it goes, remember the good old days when, you know, we had to live in a parking lot and, we had, you know, they weren't good old days then. At those days, you were sitting there going, this is the worst thing ever. But now we look back and go, yeah, those are the good old days. A 9-year-old Brian Adams reportedly had a pretty good summer of 69.

0: More of Alice Cooper's killer summer special is coming up right after this.
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9: Welcome back to Alice Cooper's Killer Summer Special. There's only one sport that transports us to summer immediately, and that's the American pastime, baseball. I'm lucky to live in Arizona, which hosts quite a bit of spring training and also has a great team with the Diamondbacks. You might even see me down at the stadium occasionally because I grew up in Detroit. Baseball was like in my blood. We'd get up in the morning and play baseball until the sun went down. John Fogerty is a pretty big baseball fan too, and here's an ode

0: That was The Who covering Eddie Cochran's Summertime Blues, and this is Alice Cooper taking you through the soundtrack to my summer. The Who was one of my biggest influences when I was just a young rocker, starting my band in high school. Believe it or not, I was an athlete on the track and cross-country team, and so was Dennis, and so was our original drummer, John Spear. And we were unbeatable. We couldn't win a football game to save our life, but cross-country, we were unbeatable. Seven guys running the mile and under, you know, 440. But we had to hide it because we were jocks. We were all four-year lettermen. And we were also the most crazy rock band in town at that time, being the Spiders. But I talked to a lot of people, though, in rock bands, and they were all athletes. They all played some sort of sport. I'll be right back with more of my killer summer special after this break. Well, I'm not including Ozzy or Marilyn Manson. They probably weren't jocks.
1: Stand by, minions. 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

That was my fellow Detroiter Kid Rock with his mashup Celebrating Summer. Kid Rock, another Detroiter, rock and roll guy. Before the break, we'll check in on the Dire Straits, who are just twisting by the pool.

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0: The FM radio in your Trans Am is cranked up to 11. The sweet smell of Hawaiian Tropic is wafting through the air. And there's a sixer in the cooler a generous clerk shouldn't have sold you. Let's travel back to those distant days.
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3: In case you just tuned in, it's Alice Cooper here on your radio. Yes, that Alice Cooper. The guy who announces that summer is officially begun with my song School's Out. And who looks better in eye makeup than your average rock star grandfather? We're in the midst of my Killer Summer Special because even though I'm a Hollywood vampire and wear black leather on stage, there's nothing like a great catchy tune to celebrate the summer season. This hour I've got seasonal songs from some of my friends like Sammy Hagar. You know, everybody tries to write that summer anthem. And we were lucky enough to have that one with School's Out. So in case you're still confused about Alice Cooper's authority when it comes to summer songs, I'm going to prove it by playing The Boys of Summer right now.

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0: forget pastels. Your host's summertime wardrobe is still all black. 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
1: I'm Alice Cooper, and you're in the middle of my killer summertime special. I'm playing you the most killer summertime rock music that can be found on this planet. Here's one from my fellow Rock and Roll Hall of Famer, John Sebastian. No, not Welcome Back, Cotter. It's 11 Spoonful, Summer in the City. This song was very unique to the time.

0: You're experiencing Alice Cooper's Killer Summer Special, and there's more next.
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12: 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It's Alice Cooper's Killer Summer Special.
13: I know what you did last summer. And yes, that was a spooky movie starring Jennifer Love Hewitt, because as you may know, Alice Cooper loves dark and scary things. And yes, I did just talk about myself in the third person. Welcome back to my Killer Summer Special, where I'm playing the best summertime rock music I can. These guys in the next band I'm going to play are the poster boys for good time summer songs. First met Brent Michaels and Poison back in the day when they were emerging, the Sunset Strip bands, the hair bands, the spandex bands. But, you know, every one of those bands had great records, and they did great shows. So I'm going to play you an anthem for summer, Nothing But a Good Time.

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13: Thanks for tuning in to Alice Cooper's Killer Summertime Special. I'm Alice Cooper, and you're not. Except maybe if you go as me for Halloween, which is still quite a few months away. As I've mentioned, everyone from Green Day to Def Leppard have written a great summer song. I don't know, there's something about, you can't really be too heavy on a summer song. There's something kind of light about it and happy. So I don't know if Cannibal Corpse has a summer song. Probably not.

0: The AC's cranked up. The drinks are ice cold. The best summertime songs are blaring. And here's more from Alice Cooper on his killer summer special.
1: Okay, mutants and minions, thanks for tuning in to Alice Cooper's killer radio spectacular. I'm not just some guy with a top hat and a sword in leather pants. I'm a softie who enjoys a cool summer song and the season just like the next person. Though, you will not find me in a Speedo, even though I could handle it. As I wrote in more than one yearbook back in the day, have a great summer and stay as sweet as you are. I never wrote that. I will leave you with one more song, my personal favorite summer song, perhaps my favorite song by any qualifier. Here's the Beach Boys, I Get Around.

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1: Yeah, maybe they were like, look, let's just bring a chair.
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1: No, it didn't. She was blown to smithereens, but here's the
2: thing. They didn't even put her in a recliner.
1: No, they put her in a school chair. It's like a wooden chair. This is awful. But then it's not even over.
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2: Why? Because I'll tell you what it is. 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
2: You're donating the body. 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
2: 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You, on the other hand, want to play Bill Nye the Science Guy.
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1: So I think you can write your write off a body.
2: My behind, he donated it. 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And whatever they paid him, it was probably,
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2: Right. So, so you're thinking to yourself, you need it. 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You're really in a pinch. You donate Mammy's body.
1: Well, Mammy's not going to do you any good sitting in the dirt. So you make a few bucks. I understand that philosophy. I don't think anyone would be mad, if they came back to life. Now, if they were in a million pieces, they might be a little pissed off.
2: So what do you do? So you give it up. Now Mammy's blown the smithereens.
1: Right.
2: And what do? They sweep her up.
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2: love? L-O-V-E.
1: 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When you leave behind a legacy of love, things can happen. I'll give you an example. Let's say you want to be cremated or what have you. Maybe the guy who owns the funeral home is less than, less than honest. There's a funeral director who was selling the bodies of people. He was giving them soot, the customers. And then he was selling their bodies to the military.
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3: 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But Reuters says the Pentagon actually told them they bought several people from BRC, but claim it was all under false pretenses, adding Gore misled the Army into thinking their families had consented.
4: Okay, let me just ask you, Pentagon. Did you say, excuse me, Mr. Gore, did all these families consent to having Meemaw blown to smithereens?
5: What do you do if you're the Pentagon? 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
5: What's good for the IED explosion? I don't know. Doris sounds all right. That's good.
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0: 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This is the Rizzo and Jeff Show. And Jeff, you know what time it is? It's time for Listener Court.
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0: No, it's not. All right, let's try that again. All right.
1: It's time for Listener
0: yes,
1: Court.
0: It is.
1: Rizzo and Jeff have a problem, and you try to solve it. Or at least call and try to calm one of them down. 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
0: Yes, it is on now. We are talking about the Twinkie. To Twinkie or not Twinkie. Ladies and gentlemen,
2: This is why not to Twinkie.
0: So there is a Twinkie that a teacher did an experiment with in 1976. It was on the 6th of January, 1976. That means it's a 50-year-old Twinkie. It's still in its perfect form. It's still a Twinkie. It's delicious. And the reason that we're talking about this, Jeff, and you could say that I'm wrong, but we're going to debate here the deliciousness of the Twinkie. Every time I go to Ingles, I see that Twinkie.
2: Yeah.
0: I do, and I buy it. And every time, and it's hard because sometimes they have ho-hos and snowballs, and I don't like them. I don't like them. But the Twinkie, here's the thing. You know what happens after a nuclear apocalypse? The only thing that is left is cockroaches and Twinkies. They are your forever food. 50 years. You want to talk about a McDonald's burger? Pish posh. Twinkies are the best snack cake that anyone could buy, my friend. They are delicious, they are nutritious, and they taste just oh so yummy.
1: 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One of them's got a problem, and the other one tries to solve it. You're the judge and jury who will walk out a winner. 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
2: 828-240-1059 is the number to join Listener Court today. Of course, if you participate, ZZ Top tickets could be yours. The Twinkie is the worst snack cake of all time. First off, the fact that it's 50 years old and been sitting at this guy's house, his professor's house, and it's still in its perfect form is scary enough. The flavor of the Twinkie comes across as like fake, overly processed.
0: Oh, come on,
2: it does. It really, really does. Okay,
0: and everyone gets a Twinkie.
2: And the fact didn't it like tank and then come back? They changed the recipe,
0: Dude, Hostess went out of business because they were marketing other stuff. If they stayed with the Twinkie, they would be fine.
2: I know, but it has so many, it's got to have 40, 50 ingredients for it to survive 50 years, okay, and be able to be there. I don't get why people like them so much. I think the cakey outside is the worst part.
0: It's got the cream inside.
2: I don't think there is not a human that could call right now the number I gave 828-240-1059 and say that I love Twinkies.
0: I'll tell you what. If you would like to go to ZZ Top, 828-240-1059, we have one person on the phone now. Maybe they could set the tone for us here. Hello, who's this?
3: What's going on, guys?
2: Dave White.
0: I know where we're going. Right, David, what do you got, buddy?
3: Hey, it's nothing but a mouthful of whipped cream and some stale cake.
2: So you're not you're not a Twinkie fan.
3: No.
0: Dave.
2: Okay,
0: Dave,
2: I'm with you, Dave.
0: Dave, why? Are you just a sad man?
2: He told you why.
0: No, it's not stale cake, Dave. It's not stale cake. You can squeeze those cakes.
3: I'm into the cream filled cupcakes stuff.
0: Oh, you like creamy cupcakes. Dave Hoy. Thank you, Dave.
2: Rizzo, it's a Franken food, you know? It's like a
0: What's a Franken food?
2: Just like a food that could survive the apocalypse.
0: Isn't that the point?
2: Maybe Gil will let us know. Gil, what's up, buddy?
4: Hey, how's it going, Jeff Rizzo?
0: Hear from you.
4: You too. So I'm just going to say I have never purposefully ever bought a Twinkie for myself.
2: Correct.
4: So, you know, I agree with you there, Jeff. You know, I don't see why people buy it, but I can also see, you know, there are people that probably like that kind of stuff. So, I mean, if they like it, let them have it.
2: Yeah, but it's not on your shopping list is what I'm trying to say. It's not like when you're going down, you're going through the cupboard, things that you need.
4: Correct.
2: You don't write Twinkie down on there. See?
4: I do not.
2: Right.
0: Okay,
4: but
0: let me ask you something, Gil. You're at the Ingles.
4: Sure.
0: Okay, you're at the Ingles.
2: No.
0: He's at the Ingles, all right? And he's and you're right there, and
2: don't
0: you're using a self-checkout, and there's a little box, and there's some Twinkies. They're 99 cents. You say, I got snowballs or I got Twinkies, and I'd like to have a snack. Would you get yourself a snack?
4: You know, yes, I would get myself a snack, but I don't know that it'd be a Twinkie. You know, I just, you know, I stare. I will admit, I do look at them and I contemplate it. I think about it.
0: A contemplation's a yes.
4: Something tells me no.
2: Yeah.
0: Well, uh-oh.
2: You're gonna cry. You're gonna do it. You're gonna do it one time. Your I know.
0: Your mind is telling you no, Gil.
2: Yeah.
0: But your body.
2: Yeah.
0: Your body says yeah. All right. Well, listen. 828-240-1059 to Twinkie or not to Twinkie. That is the question.
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0: the Rizzo and Jeff show. And do you want to hear a newsman named Peter Doench get really, really awkward?
1: I live for these moments. When the elder newsman.
0: Oh, the statesman. He's like statesman. 70.
1: He's 70. Yeah. He has come off the desk.
0: Yeah, he's off the desk.
1: And when you work in the newsroom with him, he's got grizzled news stories that he wants to tell you about. But he's come off the desk, back into the street. He's on the tail end. He's on the back nine of his career.
0: Yeah.
1: And then they want to throw, some crazy stories at him just to see how he can handle them. Don't you dare think that he can't, okay?
0: And here's the thing. You could see on his face the smile lines from years of anchoring. But anyway, they sent him to a very interesting story. So, Peter, take it away, my friend.
2: It all started around 4 Sunday morning in this neighborhood just south of Miami International Airport. The victim said he was startled to wake up and find a man on top of him.
0: Oh. Mm-hmm.
3: Yeah, so this case is extremely disturbing and concerning.
2: Officer Kiera Delva is talking about the charges against 34-year-old Maykel Rodriguez Jr. He's accused of indecent exposure and battery and burglary of an occupied dwelling near Lejeune Road and Northwest 11th Street. Mm. The victim said it all started when he accompanied some friends to a parking lot early Sunday morning and then returned to his room. According to the arrest affidavit, he said, "I closed the door, but don't remember if I locked the door or not."
0: That's very important.
2: I then woke up to him being on top of me. He said Rodriguez assaulted him and exposed himself. The report said of Rodriguez, he then grabbed his clothes before he left the room and stated, "I know you." Police were called, and the victim was able to describe Rodriguez.
0: Now, before we go any further, let's paint the picture.
1: So the guy goes to a parking lot, says hi to some friends.
0: He does.
1: Comes back in. I can't remember if I locked the door. The honest answer is you didn't. Okay.
0: Yeah.
1: Guy comes in, strips butt naked.
0: Mm-hmm. Pulls your pants down while you're sleeping.
1: Right.
0: And does, he touches you, then himself, then you, then him, then you, then him.
1: Right. Now,
0: Peter O'Dench.
1: Now, let me tell you what Petey Dench here is doing. He's leaving out an important part of this story.
0: It's a very important part, literally.
1: Before the guy walks out of the room, he pees on him.
0: Well, see.
1: Then grabs his clothes and leaves.
0: He does.
1: How do you leave out that little nugget?
0: Well, and again, that's why, unfortunately, Jeff, I had to also get the man side of the story.
1: Okay.
4: I woke up around 4 o'clock in the morning to a grown man rubbing between my legs. And I had a feeling the front door wasn't locked before I went to bed, but I was tired. That man came in my apartment and violated me. And when he was done, he pulled down his pants and peed on me.
1: Did R. Kelly get out of jail?
0: I'm like, what's happening with this guy?
1: I mean,
0: what's going on with this guy?
1: And okay,
0: Petey O'Dench.
1: Now, are you like, okay? So you go out to the parking lot. Are you drunk? You high? Like that you don't know?
0: I mean, they probably were partying, dude. It's Miami, so they were probably
1: it's Miami.
0: Out.
1: No doubt.
0: They were out partying.
1: Not that it makes it right, but
0: You don't pee on the guy. Yeah. See, here's the thing: you don't pee,
1: why?
0: You get away from.
1: Why? Why not?
0: Why pee on?
1: Why do it to begin with? One, two. Why pee on him? What's the point?
0: Well, see, and that
1: what does that accomplish?
0: I don't see. That's where I'm confused because I don't. I mean,
4: and as I'm laying there trying to make sense inside of what's happening to me, he pulled his pants up and started walking towards the door. And right before he left, he looked back at me and said, "I know you."
1: Wow.
4: The police said the victim was able to give them a description of the man, and they found him just a few blocks away.
0: So what's going on? I know you, and again, it's such a bizarre.
4: That man came in my apartment and violated me, and when he was done, he pulled down his pants and peed on me.
1: I don't get this.
0: See, what's happening now?
1: I don't know. Something about the story doesn't add up for
0: me. It doesn't.
1: And
0: Petey O'Dench is not doing it justice.
1: No.
0: So how does Pete finish? I mean, at this point.
2: Police were called, and the victim was able to describe Rodriguez.
0: Okay.
3: Officers canvassed the area and immediately was able to locate the subject responsible.
2: In bond court, we learned that Rodriguez works as a loan officer and has served for 5 years in the area. Air Force. Judge Mindy Glazer ordered that he stay away from the victim and for now be held in pretrial detention. Since the victim could not remember if he locked his door, Delva also had this warning.
0: Very important.
3: Please be very cautious when coming into your home or leaving your home. Please ensure that you lock your doors and double check it.
2: Police say it's not known why Rodriguez picked the victim.
0: And then that's it. That's it. That's all we get.
1: Something just doesn't add up. You know, something doesn't add up.
0: You know what? But something tells me, and I hate to say this, this isn't the first shower.
1: No.
0: Mm-mm. No, I think this, that he says, I know you. I think.
1: Yeah.
0: I think showers have been had.
1: Something's up. That's right.
0: Something's up.
1: Well, thank you, Peter O'Dench.
0: Thanks, Dench.
1: For the report.
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1: 26-000-26 million. Someone knocks on your door. Your family homestead, the one that you've had, whether it's in a holler, whether it's in the mountains, whether it's, you know, been in your family for 200 years, somebody offers you $26 million. That's $60,000 an acre. 10 times what the property's worth. The woman says no. Both the daughter and the mom refuse the $26 million. Well, the only people.
2: Well, they were right to do that, number one.
1: That's ridiculous.
2: Well, what happened with the story is that they want to, this is in Kentucky, okay? You know, rural Kentucky, and they want to put an AI data center there. Now, you grew up your whole life, your family, generations in this community in rural Kentucky, and you have your beautiful farm, okay? And they offer you $26 million of, you know, they want, you know, about 1,200 acres from you. That's a lot of land to just be giving up, you know, when it's something that has been in your family for generations. Money is not everything all the time. And what are you going to do with the $26 million?
1: Buy 25,000 more acres and then put the other 20 million away.
2: It'll never feel like home at the end of the day. When you have a place like that that's been given to you and you've had it through generations, it's not just dirt, man. It's homes, you know, it's memories, it's everything. It's basically your identity. And if they want to put a data center in there, it's not like they're using an AI data center.
1: Nobody knows
2: what that's going to cause in that area, you know?
1: I don't care. If they want to put a missile silo.
2: But if you're happy
1: I don't care if Vladimir Putin wants to move there with Donald Trump and live naked with George Bush. I don't care what. So just for frame of reference.
2: Okay,
1: for
2: it's
1: people.
2: Not 100 million. Yeah, no, it's 26
1: million.
2: But if you,
1: come on, dude.
2: If your whole life you've been there, this is your family's land, all that land in Kentucky, rural Kentucky, and you've had it all those years, you know, and then you take the money, you know, you'll wind up feeling guilty about it, maybe probably after the fact, just to giving it up.
1: Really?
2: Yeah.
1: Oh, okay. So you know that from experience?
2: I promise you there's many people who probably have had a land here for a lot of years that would not, you know, offer it up, no matter what it is. It's your home. It doesn't mean you always want to give it up.
1: All right,
2: not everything's about money at the end of the day if you're happy where you're at.
1: So you're telling me you don't believe that there are that anyone, I don't care if you have been here for, actually, you know what? You know the number.
2: And you know what?
1: 828-240-1059, because listener court's coming up next. I want you to truly, honestly think about this. Your family's been here since there was 10,000 people here. You've been here for 55, you've been here for 70 years. I don't care. Okay, whatever it is. If I come to your door with a $26 million cashier's check, you're telling me you're going to turn that down?
2: I'm going to tell you, I'm not giving it up right away, okay? And guess what? Are you so quick to jump on the $26
1: million? Yes! You know,
2: okay.
1: Why wouldn't you be?
2: I would say, you know what? You make it $100 million, okay? And then, we'll be having a conversation. I'm not jumping on it right away. This is my family's land that we grew up on for generations.
1: Jeff,
2: you don't just
1: everybody
2: give it away.
1: Okay, let me ask you. If somebody offered you 10 times the value of your property, let's say it's a $300,000 house that you bought in Woodfin, and somebody says, I will give you $3 million cash for your $300,000 house right now.
2: Well, I think it's this is a different scenario than that. You're talking about buying a house. I'm talking about they want to use it for an AI database that's happening there. I really have to think about it for sure.
1: Okay. Listen, 828-240-1059. Listener court is coming up next. And now, that being said, for the people who have been here your whole life.
2: Family land, you have it.
1: I'm talking the Johnnies. I'm talking our friend who calls all the time. Not Jay. I'm drawing a blank.
2: That's right.
1: And
2: me
1: I'm sorry,
2: too.
1: Buddy.
2: I'm blanking with you. I don't know the name you have in your head at the moment, but nevertheless.
1: JB, but either way, so whoever has lived here their whole life, are you telling me that not an ounce of money is worth it? $26 million is not worth it.
2: I you know, it's something that I'd really have to think about, and I bet a lot of people would feel the same way. I'm telling you.
0: Listener court is next on the Rizzo and Jeff show. One of them's got a problem, and the other one tries to solve it. You're the judge and jury who will walk out a winner. Don't go anywhere. Listener court is coming up next on 105.9 The Mountain.
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4: Be ready for the potential for waves of showers and thunderstorms over the weekend. Won't rain constantly the entire time, but there are going to be some times when you're certainly going to want to be indoors. For today, we're looking at that scattered storm chance peaking this afternoon and evening. Look for high temperatures only in the upper 60s and lower 70s. Rain chances tonight, lows around 60. More showers and thunderstorms on Saturday with highs in the low to mid 70s. We're warmer on Sunday, mid to upper 70s, but a continued chance for some scattered storms. That's your 7 weather forecast. I'm meteorologist Dan Bickford.
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1: We were talking about a family.
2: A Kentucky family.
1: A Kentucky family whose land is worth $6,000 an acre.
2: No.
1: That's not bad. They have 1,200 acres, or 1,500 acres, excuse me. There's an AI data company, Jeff, and they said, hey, why don't you keep 300, maybe, but what I want is for you to get the heck out of here, get the hell out, but here's $26 million, Jeff.
2: Yeah, they want to put an AI data center on these people's rural land in Kentucky, and you got to understand that this home and this land has been passed down through generations. So is $26 million worth giving up every family memory you have ever had and everything, all the history gone for $26 million? You just sell out and that's it. What if you wake up every day, you're happy on the land, you like being there, and they're putting a stinking AI data center on there, okay? Who knows we still don't know too much about it yet. The power that that's going to draw, the different things. I mean,
1: it's
2: what that could create.
1: It's like putting a Facebook place somewhere, bro.
2: It's like AI, it takes a lot. Power grids, different things. It's going to turn into a real mess out there, and you're the one responsible for ruining that whole area of northern Kentucky. So you know what? They said no. They have declined it, and I think that they did the right
1: thing.
2: There
1: is not a person on this earth, let alone in Asheville, let alone listening to the Rizzo and Jeff Show at 828-240-1059 that would do it. Now, before I get to the phones, this is the crux of the story. It's short.
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1: Oh, excuse me. 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
2: No, a lot more than that.
1: A lot more than that.
4: We feed a nation. 26 million doesn't mean anything.
5: Some people might find it hard to understand how Delcia Bear can turn away a $26 million offer to buy some of her land until you spend a little time with her walking the dirt road she grew up on and in the house her daddy built.
2: That's right.
4: My grandfather and great-grandfather and a whole bunch of family has all lived here for years, paid taxes on it, fed a nation off of it. He even raised wheat through the Depression and kept the bread lines up in the United States of America.
1: That's awesome.
4: When people didn't have anything else.
5: Delcia is one of dozens of landowners approached by an anonymous buyer, one of the major players in artificial intelligence, likely Google or Meta or Amazon, to purchase their land. The market value for land in Mason County is about $6,000 an acre.
1: Mm.
5: The realtor that came to her door last April offered her and her mother about 10 times that.
6: They call us old stupid farmers, you know, but we're not.
1: Well, I got to tell you about being an old stupid farmer. I think that's a mean thing to say from an attorney. How arrogant of her. However, they're giving you $60,000 an acre in Kentucky.
6: Listen. We know whenever our food is disappearing, our lands are disappearing, and we don't have any water and poison. We know we've had it.
1: Poison, we know that we have had it. So, with that being said, before we get to the calls, quickly.
0: It's time for Listener Court. Rizzo and Jeff have a problem, and you try to solve it. Or at least call and try to calm one of them down. Listener Court is on 105.9 The Mountain now.
1: Jeff, it's real simple. It's $26 million. The answer to that question, would you sell, is a resounding yes.
2: Oh, no.
1: I don't care if you were running bread lines. I don't care if Pop-Up built it. Listen, I love that. The house that my grandmother died in is the one that they built together. It was a beautiful love story, but the house is sold, and that's because they bought it for $8,000 and it was worth $500,000. So for the love of God, could we just grow up and be honest with each other?
2: Look, it's not always about the money, and if $26 million isn't going to do that much for you in life, okay, maybe not for them. Maybe it's not all about the dollar. Maybe they just love the land. You get up every day, you are happy, okay? More money, more problems. You get the $26 million. What are you in? You know, you're in some kind of, you know, refabbed house. It's not the same thing. It's not what your pappy built.
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0: Listener Court's on the Rizzo and Jeff Show. One of them's got a problem, and the other one tries to solve it. You're the judge and jury who will walk out a winner. 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
1: 8282401059. For the people on the phone, I'll get to you in just a second. Jeff, what are your reasons for not accepting the $26 million? There are people here who have had generations of...
2: It's been in the family for generations, yep. Okay? It has been a pillar of the community. You have helped feed America. All the great stuff that goes along with it. And maybe the money just doesn't mean that much to you, okay? $26 million maybe just isn't enough. Maybe it doesn't mean anything. You'd rather be happy just having the land down throughout the family throughout all the years. So you know what? I think they did the right thing. And nobody wants some AI data center plopped in the middle of Kentucky. Mm. Who knows what it's going to do to that area, okay?
1: I think they're pretty lucky. I'll take a call here. Then we got to take a break again. We'll continue with it here. Hello, who's this?
7: Oopsie poopsie, gentlemen. Good morning.
1: Oh,
7: good morning.
1: Oopsie poopsie.
2: What are you doing, Oopsie?
7: I'm going to agree with Jeff.
1: You're going to agree with Jeff?
7: Yeah, man.
1: Oh, dude, come on. Don't tell me if somebody gave you $26 million, you'd sit there and stay, Dane. Don't be silly.
2: No, this is a different situation.
7: Yeah. I would. It's my family's land. Historically, I'm not going to let some big company to take over the land.
2: You got
7: and
2: it.
7: Ruin the community. I'm sorry.
2: Oh, you got it, Dane. Oh. Thank you, buddy.
1: $26 million. All right, Dane. I appreciate it. Go ahead. Hello.
2: Keith.
8: Hey, good morning.
1: Good morning.
2: What are you doing here in this situation, Keith?
8: I'm not selling it. I'm keeping my family's land.
1: Go ahead,
8: Keith. I have land that I've already, I'm passing on to my grandchildren.
2: Right.
8: You know, like Jeff said, some things you just can't put a price on.
2: That's it.
1: What if your grandkids sell it? Would you be sad?
2: Well, he wouldn't, if he's not with us, right. So what do you know then? But you're hoping that they continue on with the legacy, right?
8: Absolutely. Yeah. I mean, like you can't put a price on everything. I mean, would you sell your soul for $26 million?
1: My soul, no. My pappy's land, yes. Yes.
8: That's the family values. You know, that's a sellout.
2: Yeah, you're right. You're damn right, Keith. Thanks for the call, buddy.
1: I love you, brother. Thanks for calling. All right, we have to take a break. We're way over, but I'm going to tell you this. You guys who have called... Two for Jeff in a row,
2: wow.
1: Right at the front.
2: That's hot and heavy stuff.
1: Listen, I got to tell you, you guys are insane. $26 million for your family's land, and you're saying no thanks?
2: I told you.
1: Come on, no.
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1: Where are my people?
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1: We are in the middle of listener court, and to sell or not to sell $26 million for a data center, this family says nope. Everyone else was like, hell yeah!
2: Well, they got the offer to sell their land in rural Kentucky. It's a family land that has been passed down through generations, and I think they're doing the right thing by not selling it. You can't put a price on everything all the time. Mm. And if this is your grandfather built it, I mean, we're going back to the Depression, if not further. It's been in the family for forever. It's something you could pass down. You don't just turn around and just go selling it for some AI data center.
1: Well, I got to tell you, the first two calls were for Jeff. What is wrong with you people? 828-240-1059. Can I talk to people who have sanity? Please, the question, it's simple. To sell or not to sell, that is the $26 million question. Dave, we're going to run them down here. Dave, thanks for holding, buddy. What do you think? Dave?
3: Yes, sir.
1: Sorry, what do you think, buddy?
3: Give me the money.
1: Give me the money.
2: A family legacy gone.
3: I didn't choose to live there. They did. I'll sell it.
1: Amen. So you didn't choose. Let me ask you, have you lived on family land, or does your family have land here since whenever?
3: My family had 400 acres up in Pennsylvania.
1: Wow.
3: And it got divided between all my dad's parents. You know, the parents handed it down to the kids. There was 22 of them. They divided it, and then they started handing it down to generation to generation. When it came to me, I sold it, moved to North Carolina.
2: Wow, look at you. Wow, Dave.
1: You know what? You're a sellout, Dave, and I love you for it. I love you for it. Dave, you're the best, my man. Thank you so much, buddy. We got your number. Let's go to Pat.
2: Patrick, what's up, buddy?
1: You've been waiting so long. What's up, buddy?
4: Not a whole lot. So on that land deal, that's what the grandparents want you to do with it. They want you to make money off of it, be able to live your life.
1: Really? So they want to create generational wealth.
4: Sell it.
1: I said they want you
4: to be able to live your life, yes.
2: Well, you don't know that necessarily, but at $26 million, you know, that's a nice offer. Would you hold out for $60
4: million? Nah, my land's not worth that much.
1: Does it, if they're willing to offer your land that's worth $50,000, $70,000, $26 because they just want to build something, who cares?
4: That's it. Have years.
1: And you've had family land here for generations.
4: We've lived here, yeah.
2: Yeah. I bet you, you know what you never did, Patrick? You probably never planted a tree on Earth Day, I'll tell you that.
1: Don't care
2: about the land.
1: Sorry. You're not a hippie, Patrick. We love you, brother. I appreciate you. I've been waiting patiently. Everett, what are you doing, Everett? How are you, buddy?
5: Good morning, gentlemen. I'm just relaxing here. Just got to the office. I'm listening to you guys yammer on, as you do.
2: We yammer.
1: Wait a minute. We're yammering in an office? What office are we yammering?
5: I'm an office manager for Allskill Construction. We're a staffing company down here.
1: Shout out to Allskill, man. Thanks for listening to us.
5: We're down in Biltmore Village. You're talking about, you know, the offer of the $28 million, which is ridiculously above the property value.
1: Yes, yes.
5: But there's this thing that I was taught when I was in the military. It's called integrity.
2: That's right.
5: When you do the right thing when nobody's looking, okay? If this was, we want to put up a rehabilitation center for horses, or if we're trying to train dogs to be service animals, or we want to just plant trees and create a ton of oxygen for the planet, I'd take the $28 million and have a heartbeat.
2: But an AI data center.
1: You're out on.
5: Right. AI data. Now, don't get me wrong. It would be hard for me to say no, but I would say no.
2: There you go, Everett.
1: Wow.
2: God, you're a good American. Thank you for serving our country. It's not all about the money. It's doing the right thing, Everett. Thank you.
1: The right thing. Hello.
2: Now Hoyt's back. Hoyt, you're going to hold on to the land, aren't you, Hoyt?
1: No, Hoyt is going to hold on because I'd like to maybe finish with Hoyt because I don't think he holds on.
2: Is that the gamble? Okay.
1: I'm going to take the gamble. All right. So we got
2: Curtis.
1: Curtis. What do you think, Curtis?
6: I don't know. You know, that's a. I mean, I've never owned a lot of land, but, you know, I do own where I live. But, you know, it's heritage farms. You know, you inherit it through the years, just like the movie Yellowstone.
2: Yeah.
1: Yes.
6: All that land, and all of a sudden, John gets killed or somebody kills him or whatever, and they sell it off for a dollar back to the Indians, you know.
1: Yes.
6: But it'd be hard to sell family land like that, really. I mean, the money's awful tempting. I mean, I could do a lot with that.
1: So could anyone.
6: I'd probably hang on to it.
2: You're on the fence for a second. So, Curtis, I got to tell you, you're on the fence. I think if the check maybe would sit in front of Curtis, he'd think about it. But I think Curtis is a good man. He's holding on to that family land.
1: Curtis, you're telling me that you would take a 20, it's 26-000-000 to Curtis for cash, and you would say, nah, I want Pappy's house.
6: Yeah, it'd be hard to sell family land, in my opinion, because, you know, your grandfather and great-grandfather, your great-great-grandfather built that land, cleared that land off, cleared off trees, plowed ground, raised cattle, raised horses, raised pigs, raised chickens, raised all kinds of stuff. But it'd be awful tempting, but, you know, then again, it'd be hard to do that for the family.
2: You'd be thinking about them, Curtis, is what you'd be doing, and that's the right thing to do. Thanks for the call, Curtis. Thanks, buddy.
1: Yeah, I mean, I appreciate you. Now, I'd like to have Hoyt here because, where do you stand? Hoyt. Where do you stand on him?
2: Where do I stand on Hoyt?
1: Selling or is he not selling?
2: Hoyt might sell. What do you think?
1: I think Hoyt sells, too.
2: Okay.
1: Yeah, 828-240-1059. If you're just tuning in before we get to Hoyt, it's actually really simple. A woman was offered $26 million for her home.
7: Golden feed a nation. $26 million doesn't mean anything.
8: Some people might find it hard to understand how Delcia Bear can turn away a $26 million offer to buy some of her land until you spend a little time with her walking the dirt road she grew up on and in the house her daddy built.
1: Now, again, not taking anything away from what daddy built or anything, but come on. You know, that's what we're talking about, Jeff.
2: Yeah, giving it up to an AI data center. That's the hard part in rural Kentucky. Would you do it for the $26 million or do you hold on to it because it's just passed down from generation to generation?
1: Well, we'll see. David Hoyt, I say he sells. You say he sells.
2: Yeah.
1: All right, Hoyt, do me a favor. Where are you at here, my friend?
9: Yep, I'm sure I am.
2: Yep.
1: No, you're not.
2: Yes, I know it.
1: You big fat liar, Hoyt. Why are you holding on to the land,
2: You're going to hold on to the land. You're going to tend to the land, aren't you, Dave?
9: Money's not everything.
1: Now, wait a minute. You just said you just changed your mind after listening to all that crap.
2: That's all right, Dave. That's okay. Do what Jeff would do. Hold on to it. Go ahead. Yeah.
1: Oh.
2: Happiness is everything.
1: I am so sorry, you independently wealthy Dave.
2: No, it's not about that. He's wealthy with love and care. Okay?
9: It's just, you know, That person's property, just like you said, Jeff, might go back in the family for years. It does.
1: It goes back like 180 years.
2: And Dave, they want to put an AI data center in there. Okay, who knows the damage that'll cause? Right?
9: Yeah, there's no way, no how I'd do that.
2: Well, Dave,
9: it's just like putting a solar, like one of these solar panel farms out there, you know, That's ridiculous.
2: Well, Dave, I'll tell you what. I'll come live with you on your homestead any day. All right, buddy?
1: All right. Let's homestead, all right. Dave. All right. I appreciate it, man. 828-240-1059. What do you think? $26 million to buy or not? I got to tell you, I cannot believe the amount of people who have called and said they wouldn't give their family's mountain land up for $26 million. Am I taking crazy pills? Yeah. Am I high?
2: Yeah.
1: What's happening there?
2: Yeah, you're popping them, pal. I got to tell you.
1: Oh, my God.
2: Whatever happened to good old-fashioned family values,
1: Do you got 15 thou?
2: Listen, whatever happened to good old-fashioned family values, Rizzo?
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3: Be ready for the potential for waves of showers and thunderstorms over the weekend. Won't rain constantly the entire time, but there are going to be some times when you're certainly going to want to be indoors. For today, we're looking at that scattered storm chance peaking this afternoon and evening. Look for high temperatures only in the upper 60s and lower 70s. Rain chances tonight, lows around 60. More showers and thunderstorms on Saturday with highs in the low to mid 70s. We're warmer on Sunday, mid to upper 70s, but a continued chance for some scattered storms. That's your 7 weather forecast. I'm meteorologist Dan Bickford.
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0: It is 105.9 The Mountain, Nashville's Classic Rock. This, the Rizzo and Jeff Show. I want to talk about permanence. The perm. And this will kind of be the crux of listener court today, Jeff. Look, I try really, really hard to be a nice guy. I try to be understanding. I try to go with the flow with most things. So I go to pick up the Bambine yesterday after his, martial arts practice. And we're leaving Sun Tzu. And I would think, oh, how was your day? What'd you do at Sun Tzu? Did you learn anything? Whatever. Yeah. Whatever your school day entailed.
1: What do the kids say these days? What's he said? Yeah, it's good.
0: It's good. Fine. How you doing? Good. Right. So right now, as a matter of fact, I believe, that's exactly right. So I get in the car and I say, hey, man, what's going on? And he goes, nothing. I said, oh, okay. How was your day? He goes, can I ask you a question?
1: Oh, boy.
0: I said, oh, man.
1: All right.
0: What's the question, man? He's like, can I get a perm?
1: The haircut.
0: Oh, the haircut. Oh, no. Make no mistake about it, Jeff. The haircut, the perm.
1: Now, how old is the boy?
0: 9.
1: He's 9 years old. Yep. He wants a perm.
0: He wants a perm. And I have audio to kind of back it up. I'll play a little bit of it. I'm going to save the majority of it for listener court. But just so you're kind of in the same wheelhouse as me, I don't think the kid knows what it is, but he swears that perms for kids are in. And I'm thinking to myself, what is about an 80-year-old woman's hairdo?
1: Now, this was in for a bit in the 80s.
2: It's time for Listener Court. Rizzo and Jeff have a problem, and you try to solve it. Or at least call and try to calm one of them down. 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
0: Here's the situation. I get in the car yesterday after going to get the Bambine from Sun Tzu. And I figured, oh, hey, how you doing? What's going on? Tell me about your day. And the first thing that he says to me is, quote, I want a perm. I don't know how to react to that. Is that something in which one reacts to? So here is just a quick little snippet of what he was talking about.
3: Real, like real Jeff. What does he really think about you having a perm?
0: He
3: wants to
0: say no, I bet, actually. He wanted me to ask Jeff.
3: Cool. Okay, here's the thing. Okay.
4: Can I please get one, though?
3: Should I let him? No. I put, won't he get beat up? I'm just, hey, watch. You're going to get beat up.
0: And then he was like, no, this is actually in style. And all of the comments on the 105.9 The Mountain Facebook page are saying the same thing. So my initial worry was that he just wanted a perm, and now all the kids are doing it.
1: Yeah.
0: So, we have a couple people on the phone, but before, I guess Jeff has something to say. My thing is, no perm, no questions, nothing, zero zilch,
1: so nada. You're saying no to the perm, he's not allowed to have one. Is
0: no.
1: that what you're saying?
0: I said it depends on the comments and the people, but it doesn't look like it's going well.
2: 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One of them's got a problem, and the other one tries to solve it. You're the judge and jury who will walk out a winner. 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
1: 828-240-1059. If you think that Rizzo's boy who wants a perm should get a perm or should not, feel free to join listener court. I am on the side of let the boy live, and I'm going to tell you why. Let me take you back.
0: Let me take
1: you back to the late 80s, okay, Rizzo? All right?
0: Yeah.
1: Special time in my life. As I'm getting ready to graduate the fifth grade, I noticed that all the other boys were getting a haircut, and I asked, what is that haircut? And Nikki DeFinis told me it's the perm. Everybody's getting it. All the cool kids are wearing the perm. And I asked my mom the same exact question that he asked you. And it was, Can I get a perm? And my mom said, no way, Jose, are you getting a perm, okay?
0: Yeah, and that was she was smart,
1: and
0: Jose.
1: And from then, I'm going to tell you what. It was traumatizing, and I still remember it to this day where I wasn't fitting in. I was heading into middle school, okay? A formative year in your life, and when you come in, the dork, you enter the dork, you leave the dork, okay? And I wanted to come in and be with the cool kids, and I was not able to do that. So I want to tell you, and maybe you're a little jealous, I'm not sure, but at the end of the day, look, and I think everybody would probably agree with me, like I said, 828-240-1059, you let the kids live a little bit. We all had goofy haircuts. We all did stupid things with our hair, all right? And maybe this is the new in thing. They say all the stuff from the past winds up coming back, all right? It's like old trends that become, you know, the trends again. Let him live, Rizzo. If he wants the perm, you let him get the perm, okay?
0: All right. Well, we got Dane on the phone. Dane, what do you think about this nonsense?
4: Good morning, boys. Happy Tuesday.
0: Happy Tuesday.
1: You sound like you got a perm right now.
0: Yeah, you got a perm on there?
4: I sure do. First of all, give Baby Hands my love. You know, miss her.
1: Okay.
4: I say go with the boy. I say go with Jeff. Let the boy live. Let him get a perm.
1: That's
4: He'll
1: it.
4: He'll be cool and sweet.
0: Let the Come boy on. Live.
1: Okay, that's
0: oh,
1: yeah.
0: Wow. I mean, okay, Dane, I appreciate it. Hello, should a 9-year-old get a perm?
5: A 9-year-old should be able to get a perm if he wants one.
0: Oh, Todd.
1: Todd. It's, why, you know, why and, Todd? And tell him why, Todd. Todd. Tell him why.
5: Well, it's kind of like going with the style that's going on with the hair. You know, it changes from year to year, and this is where the kids like to enjoy perms in their hair, especially the boys.
1: Yeah.
5: Makes their hair look fluffy and make the girls like them.
1: Right.
0: So you
1: right.
0: think the girls will like him.
1: It's all about the chicks. That's right. That's right.
0: But not at this age, Todd.
5: I know it's young, but you got to start young before you find out what's going on.
1: That's right.
0: Before you find out what's going on, it's what? He's 9. He wants a perm. There's a huge problem.
5: Ain't no problem with a man having a perm.
1: That's right.
0: He's 9.
1: Listen, here's the deal. When you want
0: oh my God.
1: Being cool in school at this age is the most important thing. It's more important than anything else. And if you're cool and you're comfortable in school, you're going to do better with your studies, your reading, writing, and arithmetic. You're going to fit in with everybody. Fitting in is everything. And if all it takes is a perm, Rizzo, then let the boy perm.
0: Well, Todd,
5: I agree.
0: All right. Well, Todd, thank you very much. I mean, listen, I guess it's an 828-240-1059. Should I let a 9-year-old dictate and get a perm? Last caller before we hit a break here. What do you got? Go ahead.
6: Hey, well, our boys, we let them do what they wanted to do. As far as stuff like that, the trending stuff.
0: Okay.
6: And now they don't do any of it. They got businesses. They're successful. You know, let them live.
1: Get up.
6: That ain't going to be no. Yeah, and my wife's a hairdresser. She says your hair grows an inch a month.
0: And well, some people.
1: So what you're saying is get it out of your system now so you don't rebel later down the road.
6: Right. Let them get it all out of your system. It ain't going to hurt nothing. And on top of it, let him pay for it. You want a perm? Get a job.
0: He's 9. He's 9.
1: You do work at home. You do chores at home. Chores at home. You earn your perm.
0: Earn the perm. Okay, you know what? I like that, and I appreciate you there, Pat. But okay, so you know what? Hashtag earn the perm. I'm down with that.
1: Do you like earn the perm?
0: Earn the perm. Now listen, 828-240-1059. I got a bunch of people on the phone. I'd love to hear from you. Should I let this kid get a perm? If you haven't seen it, check out the 1059 The Mountain Facebook. A lot of people, did anyone say no to the perm? I mean, is there anyone with any brains?
1: I got to tell you.
0: This is unbelievable. They're all on your side.
1: I don't think anybody has turned against the perm yet. So
0: yeah. Can somebody turn against the perm?
2: You are the judge and jury. You decide who's right and who's wrong. 828-240-1059.
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0: Here's the situation. I get in the car yesterday after going to get the Bambin from Sun Tzu, and I figured, oh, hey, how you doing? What's going on? Tell me about your day. And the first thing that he says to me is, quote, I want a perm. I don't know how to react to that. Is that something in which one reacts to? So here is just a quick little snippet of what he was talking about.
1: Real, like real Jeff. What does he really think about you having a perm?
0: He's
1: gonna say no, I bet,
0: actually. He wanted me to ask Jeff.
1: Cool. Okay, here's the thing. Okay.
2: Can I please get one though?
1: Should I let him? No. I put, won't he get beat up? I'm just, hey, watch, you're gonna get beat up.
0: And then he was like, no, this is actually in style. And all of the comments on the 105.9 The Mountain Facebook page are saying the same thing. So my initial worry was that he just wanted a perm, and now all the kids are doing it.
3: Yeah.
0: So, you know, we have a couple people on the phone, but before, I guess Jeff has something to say. My thing is, no perm, no questions, nothing, zero zilch,
3: so
0: nada.
3: You're saying no to the perm, he's not allowed to have one. Is that what you're saying?
0: It depends on the comments and you know, the people, but it doesn't look like it's going well.
4: Listener court on the Rizzo and Jeff show. One of them's got a problem, and the other one tries to solve it. You're the judge and jury who will walk out a winner. 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
3: 828-240-1059. If you think that Rizzo's boy who wants a perm should get a perm or should not, feel free to join listener court. I am on the side of let the boy live, and I'm going to tell you why. Let me take you back.
0: Oh,
3: to the,
0: my God.
3: Let me take you back to the late 80s, okay, Rizzo? All right?
0: Yeah.
3: Special time in my life. As I'm getting ready to graduate the fifth grade, I noticed that all the other boys were getting a haircut. And I asked, what is that haircut? And Nikki DeFinis told me it's the perm. Everybody's getting it. All the cool kids are wearing the perm. And I asked my mom the same exact question that he asked you. And it was, can I get a perm? And my mom said, no way, Jose, are you getting a perm, okay?
0: Yeah, and that was it. She was smart, Jose.
3: And from then, I'm going to tell you what, it was traumatizing. And I still remember it to this day where I wasn't fitting in. I was heading into middle school, okay? A formative year in your life. And when you come in, the dork, you enter the dork, you leave the dork, okay? And I wanted to come in and be with the cool kids, and I was not able to do that. So I want to tell you, and maybe you're a little jealous, I'm not sure, but at the end of the day, look, and I think everybody would probably agree with me, like I said, 828-240-1059, you let the kids live a little bit. We all had goofy haircuts. We all did stupid things with our hair, all right? And maybe this is the new in thing. They say all the stuff from the past winds up coming back, all right? It's like old trends that become, the trends again. Let him live, Rizzo. If he wants the perm, you let him get the perm, okay?
0: All right. Well, we got Dane on the phone. Dane, what do you think about this nonsense?
5: Good morning, boys. Happy Tuesday.
0: It is a happy Tuesday.
3: You sound like you got a perm right now.
0: Yeah, you got a perm on there?
5: I sure do. First of all, give Baby Hands my love. You know, miss her.
3: Okay.
5: I say go with the boy. I say go with Jeff. Let the boy live. Let him get a perm.
3: That's
5: He'll
3: it.
5: Be cool. And sweet.
0: Let the Come boy on. Live.
3: Okay, that's
0: oh,
3: good.
0: Wow. I mean, okay, Dane, I appreciate it. Hello. Should a 9-year-old get a perm?
6: A 9-year-old should be able to get a perm if he wants one.
0: Oh, Todd.
3: Todd. It's, why, you know, why and, Todd? And tell him why Todd. Tell him why.
6: Well, it's kind of like going with the style that's going on with the hair. You know, it changes from year to year, and this is where the kids like to enjoy perms in their hair, especially the boys.
3: Yeah.
6: Makes their hair look fluffy and make the girls like them.
3: Right.
0: So you
3: right.
0: think the girls will like him.
3: It's all about the chicks. That's right.
0: But not at this age, Todd.
6: I know it's young, but you got to start young before you find out what's going on.
3: That's right.
0: Before you find out what's going on, it's what? He's 9. He wants a perm. There's a huge problem.
6: Ain't no problem with a man having a perm.
3: That's right.
0: He's 9.
3: Listen, here's the deal. When you
0: want
3: being cool in school at this age is the most important thing. It's more important than anything else. And if you're cool and you're comfortable in school, you're going to do better with your studies, your reading, writing, and arithmetic. You're going to fit in with everybody. Fitting in is everything. And if all it takes is a perm, Rizzo, then let the boy perm.
0: Well,
6: I agree.
0: All right. Well, Todd, thank you very much. I mean, listen, I guess it's an 828-240-1059. Should I let a 9-year-old dictate and get a perm? Last caller before we hit a break here. What do you got? Go ahead.
2: Hey, well, our boys, we let them do what they wanted to do. As far as stuff like that, the trending stuff.
0: Okay.
2: And now they don't do any of it. They got businesses. They're successful. You know, let them live.
0: Get out.
2: That ain't going to be no. Yeah, and my wife's a hairdresser. She says your hair grows an inch a month.
0: And well, some people.
3: So what you're saying is get it out of your system now so you don't rebel later down the road.
2: Right. Let them get it all out of your system. It ain't going to hurt nothing. And on top of it, let him pay for it. You want a perm? Get a job.
0: He's 9.
3: You do work at home. You do chores at home. You earn your perm.
0: Earn the perm. Okay, you know what? I like that, and I appreciate you there, Pat. But okay, so you know what? Hashtag earn the perm. I'm down with that.
3: Do you like earn the perm?
0: Earn the perm. Now listen, 828-240-1059. I got a bunch of people on the phone. I'd love to hear from you. Should I let this kid get a perm? If you haven't seen it, check out the 1059 The Mountain Facebook. A lot of people, did anyone say no to the perm? I mean, is there anyone with any brains?
3: I got to tell you.
0: This is unbelievable. They're all on your side.
3: I don't think anybody has turned against the perm yet. So
0: yeah. Can somebody turn against the perm?
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1: I'm trying to hold my composure. I get to picking up the kiddo yesterday, and he says the first thing in the car, Hey, can I get a perm? Now, after my heart skipped a beat and I thought about Delta Burke and the Golden Girls,
2: see, that's where your mind goes.
1: That's where it goes. Who's that? Where's the best to go to?
2: It doesn't need to go Delta Burke.
1: Who's it go to? Give me somebody else. Bruce Valanche?
2: Well, no, let's not go that far.
1: I mean,
2: you got other conversations to have.
1: My Gam?
2: Yeah, okay. No, you're thinking the real over the top. Waitress kind of haircut. I think, you know, and you can't think that. I think that's the problem where your mind goes, and that's okay. I understand that. I would assume that there's different versions of ways you can get a perm done, but you got to get it right the first time. You go in to get the perm done, okay, and it bombs, then it's you got to hold on to the haircut until it's fixed, right? But I say go for it, because if it's the look, then you got to go with the look. It is what it is. How you got to fit in.
1: So I get fitting this. This happened. No, see, it is to an extent, okay? This is what happened to me yesterday.
3: I don't think you know what a perm is.
4: We haven't got one.
3: Who got a perm? This is like not a perm. Like that? Like that's wavy hair. Yeah, a perm is a like perm. Curly hair.
4: Yeah, I know. I want curly hair.
3: Like mum?
4: Yeah.
3: Like a permanent. Do you know what a perm is?
4: Yeah. I want, one of those.
3: You want a permanent?
4: Mm-hmm. Actually, please, so.
3: Well, who has a perm that you've ever met? Let alone, who?
4: Yeah.
3: At school.
4: Yeah.
3: Has a perm. Mm-hmm. And that's the thing. So if I went and got your hair pressed and permed with a curling iron, you're telling me, and perm things that you got to put in your hair, you're telling me that other people wouldn't think you were crazy.
4: No. Actually, everyone at school thought it would be cool.
1: Now, we have, we have a bunch of people on the phone, and parents, I think we have somebody who actually has, you know, a daughter, so maybe she could shed the what a lady would like.
2: Yeah, and I think, you know, it's a few steps to get the perm. It's not like...
1: I think you just go get chemical. Isn't it a chemical thing, man?
2: Yeah, it's a chemical treatment, so it adds kind of like the curls
1: like,
2: to
1: what,
2: it
1: what
2: and
1: are the
2: volume to it.
1: So what are the steps? It's just to what?
2: I guess I would assume you got a certain kind of shampoo, so you have to have a certain kind of hair. Your hair type has to fit it, and then you shampoo it, I guess, with certain kinds of shampoos, and then you got to wrap it up. I mean, you're about 40 to 50 minutes when you wrap it up there, and they put the thing over it and the curlers and all kinds of stuff, and then how much money am I out?
1: That's the thing.
2: And then there's lotions, and then there's, you know,
1: oh,
2: and then
1: my
2: there's
1: God.
2: Neutralizing and rinsing and finishing. I mean, you're in this for an hour or so, if not longer, so to get the perm done. So, and they can last about 3 months. If you hold on to the perm there. So it's a bit of work to get it done, but if it's for the look and the ladies like it, then I guess you go for it, right?
1: Well, let's go to the phones. 888-240-1059. Patrick, what do you think about this perm situation here, huh?
5: There's not a

0: hang around with letting him get a perm.
1: Why? Well, what does that mean?
0: It's only her. It's the style. It'll grow back. Cut it. If you don't like it, cut it. Redo it.
2: But you know what? If you don't fit in school and everybody else is doing it, the hardest thing is to fit in. Everybody else is getting it done, and you're not going to let them do it because you're thinking to yourself, the Golden Girls. That's what you're thinking.
1: Right? Are you not? Can you explain to me a perm that's not the Golden Girls?
2: No, it just gets curly on top for the guys.
0: He's probably one of them tight, what they call a tight, kinky, curly curl.
2: Right.
0: It's always been like that.
1: Well, you know what? You've done it?
0: My son done it, yes, sir.
2: Wow, well, there you go.
1: Well, then I look at that. So there's a dad that's allowed his son to. Thank you very much for your call. Who do we got
2: Dave.
1: Here?
2: Dave.
1: Dave, what do you think about the perm here, huh?
3: Well, I've got two kids, and I told them both when they were younger, they can do whatever they want to with their hair. They can shave it. They can get a mohawk. They can perm it, but they've got to live with it.
2: So you're saying, okay, go for it.
1: But if it's bad. Yep,
2: but don't come crying to me, right? Is that what you're saying? If something okay.
3: Exactly. Yep.
1: Wow. All right. So
3: it's just hair. It'll grow back. But in the meantime, you got to deal with it.
1: Yeah, I guess. I just look at it like, I mean, if you think about it, this is a perm. This is a 9-year-old. Why is he? The first thing he did was say, hey, can I get a perm? I've never thought I would hear that out of my son's mouth.
2: Yeah. Guess what?
1: That's a horrible, horrible thing. The video's up on the 105.9 The Mountain Facebook. It was crazy.
2: You're going to hear a lot worse as the years go on. So
3: that's right.
1: That's true. I'll be wishing for the perm.
2: Yeah, that's it.
1: All right. Thank you so much for the call. We appreciate you. 828-240-1059. I mean, geez. Really, with all these people that support your permage?
2: We have perm supporters. That's it.
1: You're a perm supporter.
2: I might get one now.
1: Well, before you do, let's maybe Pat. Pat might have a perm.
2: Cat.
1: Oh, Cat.
2: Cat.
1: Cat. Hello, what do you think?
4: Hey, okay, so I was against the perm, right? But I looked over at my daughter, who's a beautiful young lady, and I said, what do you think about guys with perms? And she said she would have never had a crush on this one guy had he not gotten a perm.
2: Wow. Wow.
1: Whoa.
4: So I guess it's a new thing.
2: Yeah, the perm seems to be the
1: new
2: thing.
1: So wait a minute. If you don't mind me asking, how old is this young lady here?
4: How old were you when this happened? 14.
2: 14
1: wow.
2: Now.
1: So the permit is, wow. So that's like in. That's what the ladies are liking.
2: See it. Now, I'm taking a look. I just Googled perm pictures, and I got to tell you, it's a lot different than what we think from the 80s, Kat. You know, it's a different look. You know?
4: It must be because I got a perm when I was little, and it about blew me up. I looked like a poodle.
2: Well, I'll tell you, you know who used to have the perm? Justin Timberlake, when he was the lead singer of NSYNC back in the day, and when people wore turtlenecks. So never count out a perm, okay?
1: Right. Oh, come on, Jeff. Hey, for the love of God, the guy was also,
2: I'm trying to give you a
1: And look. Frosted tips. So you want me to get the kid frosted tips?
2: No, that was a good look. I don't know. Let's see what Terry thinks.
1: Oh, Terry, please talk some sense into this town.
5: Oh, goodness. Y'all are hysterical.
1: Thank you.
2: What do you think, Terry?
1: Thank you. I appreciate that.
5: I think you need to just let him do what he wants to do, but I get so tickled at y'all just trying to describe how the perm is processed.
2: We have no clue, Terry.
1: Well, here's the thing. I thought it was Delta Burke. Then I'm thinking the Golden Girls. Then I'm thinking you scrunch it. But then I'm thinking of my mom. Do you curl it? What do you do with it?
2: There's so many variations.
5: Oh, my God. Terry. The things that you are describing are hysterical. What? I mean, it's not that big of a deal.
1: It is. It's chemical burns.
5: He'll be fine. He'll be fine. Uh-huh. And he'll look good, too. So I think you need to not worry about it.
1: You know what? It would definitely make his mom mad, so I actually might do it.
2: Yeah.
1: You know?
5: Oh,
1: that's it. Well,
5: he'll have beautiful curly locks is what you got to think about.
1: He'll be nine with a perm.
2: The ladies are going to like it. It's in. It's in, Terry. It's in. So
5: it is. It's going to be fine.
1: Great. Right, Terry, thanks so much for your support.
5: You're welcome.
1: Okay. Right, well, listen, we love you for listening. Keep listening. I appreciate it. I quit.
2: You might have lost the whole perm deal. You got battered.
1: I got beaten and battered and bruised.
2: Yeah.
1: All right. So I guess that means, do I have to? I mean, here's the thing. I mean, he's in school, so it's not like he's going to hear it. But I mean, theoretically, I did say.
2: Get back to him. Here's the thing. You might have to start by pricing it out. You know.
1: What are we looking at?
2: God, I don't know.
1: What's a perm? I mean, it's a permanent, so I feel like it's got to be more expensive 50, than a haircut.
2: 50, 60 bucks, and then you're tipping, and then if it's time, you're 20, you're 75, 80 bucks in for a haircut. But it's like a three-month spiel happening here, so, you know, I guess it all balances out. So, I don't know. We'll just spend some time today and, you know, and just, yeah, price
1: look
2: out some permits.
1: Price out some perms. Price out permits. Yeah, okay. Jesus.
6: 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Oh, we didn't think we'd be battling about that this morning. We were. 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
1: You can't get a DUI for being drunk on a horse. So, Jeff, you believe, and then I'll play this news clip here. You believe that you agree with me?
2: I believe. I'm a believer that if you're on a horse and you're operating a horse, you're in control of it, and you're drunk on it and you're a mess, yes, you'd get a DUI.
1: Well,
2: because some people take horses. And they take them on roads and different, parts, so different streets, even back roads. You're on the road. Yes, drunk on a horse. It's in a sense, I get it, but it's a vehicle. You operate it. You're in control of it. If you're drunk on it.
1: It's not a vehicle.
2: Well, in a sense, it is. It moves you around. So, yes, you get a DUI and you're whacked on a horse. You can't control it. Drunk on a horse gets you a DUI.
1: All right, here's the thing. No, it shouldn't. Here is the news story, okay?
3: This morning, a Kentucky man is facing charges. Police say they found him drunk on a horse on his way back from a liquor store. Now, listen, I know this kind of sounds like something that might play out in a movie, but let's go to Bowling Green where it did happen. Police say they found Jorge Luis Hernandez slumped over on the horse.
1: Now, first off, he slumped on the
2: skunk.
1: Horse. Whoa. He slumped on the horse.
2: What if he walked the horse into traffic?
1: Listen. Who walks a horse into traffic if he can't be slumped?
2: Well, that's part of the problem. You don't know where you're walking when you're drunk. You should get a DUI.
1: The horse knows where to walk.
2: Not necessarily.
1: You know what? Waymo is way less efficient than a horse. A horse can see. A horse can make cognitive decisions. It's got a brain. A horse...
2: Does it?
1: A horse.
2: Depending on the horse, if it's like pretty domesticated, I'm not sure. A horse can walk into traffic. You're in control of the horse. You get a DUI if you're drunk on a horse.
1: If you're drunk, okay. Well, let me finish this, and then we got Curtis, I think, on the phone, and then your calls, 828-240-1059. But
3: as it was just walking down the road, officers say Hernandez smelled like alcohol and had a liquor store bag tied to the horse's. So they arrested him. He's charged with operating a motor vehicle, that being the horse, while intoxicated.
2: Correct. Now,
1: the horse is not a motor vehicle.
2: The legs are the motors. Yeah, you're
1: Are you a motor vehicle? If I'm riding you drunk, do I get a DUI?
2: Oh, come on. Am I 828-240-1059? Am I crazy that you should get a DUI if you're on a horse drunk operating it in the road?
1: Yes.
2: Okay.
1: Yes. Listen, we got Curtis. We'll take Curtis's call here, and then I'd love to hear what he thinks. I'm going to go. I bet you Curtis is...
2: I am not crazy here, am I?
1: Curtis, is he crazy?
4: I don't see how you can get a DUI with a horse. You let go of the horse's reins, it'll go back to where it come from.
1: Right.
4: It's got a mind of its own. Motor vehicle don't have a mind of its own. You're the one steering the wheel. It goes where you turn that wheel.
1: That's right. But and the Waymos, they get stuck and they start beeping. You know what a horsey does, drunk or not? And even if you tie it wherever you tie it, you know what? You get the bag and it'll get you home.
2: Okay, I want to know, anybody that you're in traffic right now, you are driving to work and there's some guy on the side of the road. No, you're on Brevard Road and you're just coming down and there's a guy with a horse. He's drunk as a skunk on it and he walks it into traffic, Curtis, okay? That's a DUI. You're drunk on it. You're in the road.
4: Horses aren't stupid, Jeff. They're pretty intelligent horses. They ain't going to walk out into traffic.
1: Right. They wouldn't walk out into traffic. Curtis. Are they going to walk out into a cyber truck?
2: Curtis, I'm sure there's a dummy in the bunch here and there. Okay?
1: A dummy horse?
2: Okay.
1: Curtis, do you know a dummy horse?
2: All right, come on.
4: No.
2: Okay.
1: Curtis. All right, Curtis, I appreciate you, my friend.
2: Curtis hangs with the highbrow horses.
1: Well, it's not about a highbrow horse. It's about nonsense. All right, if you're just tuning in, this is what's going on. We're getting ready for listener court. It's pretty simple.
3: This morning, a Kentucky man is facing charges. Police say they found him drunk on a horse on his way back from a liquor store. Now, listen, I know this kind of sounds like something that might play out in a movie, but let's go to Bowling Green where it did happen. Police say they found Jorge Luis Hernandez slumped over on the horse as it was just walking down the road. Officers say Hernandez smelled like alcohol
1: and
3: had a liquor store bag tied to the horse's. So they arrested him. He's charged with operating a motor vehicle, that being the horse.
5: Yes.
3: While intoxicated.
1: So is the question, is a horse a motor vehicle? Because I got to tell you, Jeff, what's your argument here?
2: If you're drunk on a horse and a cop stops you, do you get a DUI? It's that simple.
1: Yeah.
2: All right?
1: 828-240-1059. Drunk on a horse, what do you say?
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2: Getting drunk and getting on a horse might not be the best idea. Right here on 105.9 The Mountain, Nashville's Classic Rock and the Rizzo and Jeff Show. But as I sit here in the middle of Listener Court, dare I say, it is impossible to get a DUI on a horse. Why? Because a DUI, a DWI, an OUI, whatever it is, DUI, driving under the influence, OWI, operating while intoxicated, what's the other one, DUI, DWI, driving while intoxicated, sure. Those are the three. You can't tell me that no matter what, you're doing any of those things. You're doing any of those things while you're drunk, sleeping on a horse, slumped over. And this all stemmed from an argument Jeff and I were having with this news article. It's literally 20 seconds. And these people are like, oh, yeah.
3: After this morning, a Kentucky man is facing charges. Police say they found him drunk on a horse on his way back from a liquor store. Now, listen, I know this kind of sounds like something that might play out in a movie, but let's go to Bowling Green, where it did happen. Police say they found Jorge Luis Hernandez slumped over on the horse as it was just walking down the road. Officers say Hernandez smelled like alcohol and had a liquor store bag tied to the horse's so they arrested him. He's charged with operating a motor vehicle, that being the horse.
4: Yes.
3: While intoxicated.
2: So, was it nice what he did to the horse and where he put the bag? I don't think. I think it's a mean.
5: Okay.
2: Do I think that they need to keep going and just, you know, give him a DUI? Look, 828-240-1059, that's my side. You can't get a DUI on a horse because it's a horse. It's got a brain. It knows where it's go!
1: Listener Court's on the Rizzo and Jeff Show. One of them's got a problem, and the other one tries to solve it. You're the judge and jury who will walk out a winner. Listener Court is on 105.9 The Mountain now.
5: Are you in your car right now? And if you are, I want you to join in on Listener Court. All right? 828-240-1059. If you're on the road, and it doesn't have to be 26 or 240, it could simply just be anywhere. It could be a side road. You're driving down the road, and there is a drunk man who can't control a horse. He's either slumped on the horse, or if he's drunk, the motor skills are gone for you, Rizzo, to be able to control said horse. You're walking the horse in the traffic. You're walking it off the side of the road. Do you understand? So if you're controlling...
2: No, because he was slumped over.
5: The horse is moving you from place to place,
2: yes.
5: Okay? Now, in this particular story, yeah, he's slumped over. I get it. But who knows what's going to scare the horse or what could wind up happening? So if you are 828-240-1059, do you believe if you are on a horse, let's say you're going down Patton Avenue drunk on a horse, should you be get a DUI if they pull you over? It's something very, very simple. I think you can get a DUI on a horse.
2: And you think by virtue of it being a horse, it could be because it's a motor. So you
5: in
2: think
5: a sense,
2: you're saying a horse is a motor vehicle then.
5: Yeah.
2: That's what you're saying.
5: I'm thinking a horse moves you from place to place. Does it always have to be a motor vehicle? And I get there's a gray area, but I'm a believer that if this is what you're doing, a DUI is all yours, and I think plenty of people would agree with me. Drunk on a horse constitutes a DUI.
2: Well, I know we got, let's see, I think we got JR coming up on, JR, I think we have our friend Dane, and then a couple other people, then you. So 828-240-1059, you heard Jeff's side. You heard my side. Before I get to you, JR, this is a 20-second news report. If you're just tuning in, this is the problem.
3: After this morning, a Kentucky man is facing charges. Police say they found him drunk on a horse on his way back from a liquor store. Now, listen,
4: world?
3: I know this kind of sounds like something that might play out in a movie, but let's go to Bowling Green, where it did happen. Police say they found Jorge Luis Hernandez slumped over on the horse as it was just walking down the road. Officers say Hernandez smelled like alcohol and had a liquor store bag tied to the horse's. So they arrested him. He's charged with operating a motor vehicle, that being the horse,
4: yes,
3: while intoxicated.
2: Wow.
5: Wow.
2: So operating a motor vehicle. 888-240-1059. I got my man, JR, on the phone. He is up first, and then you. JR, what's going on, my friend? How are you?
6: I'm doing good. How are you?
2: I'm okay. I'm a little hurt. My feelings are a little hurt that people seem to think you can get drunk on a horse
5: and get a DUI. I mean, what do you think, JR? You're on a horse. You're on the road. You're drunk. You're riding it. Is it a motor vehicle? Do you get a Dewey?
6: Well, I got a story. I was back in high school, and we was riding through a Canton parade, and we was coming through the end of it, and a city. The cop, town cop, turned around and told me I could get a DWI on a horse.
5: See?
2: You were riding a horse?
5: In Canton?
2: In Canton?
6: Yes, sir.
2: And they told you.
5: Now, did you have a few?
2: Yes, I just want to
5: make. JR. You had a couple cocktails, JR, while you're on the horsey?
6: No, we was just riding through the Canton parade.
5: Okay.
2: Oh, I see. So a cop just gave you that information.
5: Now, do you believe him? Do you think that's okay or no?
6: I don't think it'd be okay, but I could see the both sides of the story.
2: Yeah, yeah. I mean, you know, and listen, you know, and I appreciate your call. That answered nothing because he didn't give us an answer.
5: I got it. Dane, what do you think, Dane?
2: Can you get drunk on a horsey? Come on, man.
5: DUI, what do you think?
2: DUI.
7: Good morning, boys.
2: Good morning.
5: All right.
7: So I'd rather trust a horse than those self-driving cars, but technically, yes, you could get a DUI riding on a horse because you're operating something that's transporting you.
5: There you go.
7: He's the dummy that decided to have a liquor, you know, bag a liquor bottle bag or
5: yeah, he was,
7: you know,
5: loaded up.
7: Got him caught, but you know, it's one horsepower. I mean, if you want to go be technical.
2: One horsepower, and you know what, brother? Is it really that big of a deal?
7: Yeah, you're putting people, you know, it's in danger, lives in danger. Sorry.
2: Lives in danger. With a horse.
7: Yeah, man.
2: Riding one horse that can make its own decisions.
7: Yeah, but he might fall off that horse as well.
2: Well, that's his fault. Then he gets hurt. That's not anyone else's fault.
7: I want to know how you afford that horse. Horses are super expensive to take care of.
5: Yeah, well, that's right.
2: Yeah, they are. Down here, people like, they got some horses. They got some money down these parts. All right, Dane, I appreciate it. So that's what, one vote for Jeff?
5: Yeah, well, I got to tell you, though, it felt like one vote for you because it kind of felt like he didn't buy into it, even though he could see both sides of the story. If he was popped for the Dewey on the horse, I got to tell you that he'd probably be like, you know, no, I think this is wrong. So well, 1-1.
2: 828-240-1059. Drunk on a horse. DUI.
5: You should get a DUI on a horse. I don't care where you live. It doesn't matter. You're riding a horse up and down the road.
2: Right.
5: DUI is yours, okay?
2: Okay, all right. Well, we'll see. So let's...
5: Yeah, poor horse.
2: I am really sorry about this part.
3: This morning, a Kentucky man is facing charges. Police say they found him drunk on a horse on his way back from a liquor store. Now, listen,
4: world?
3: I know this kind of sounds like something that might play out in a movie, but let's go to Bowling Green where it did happen. Police say they found Jorge Luis Hernandez slumped over on the horse as it was just walking down the road. Officers say Hernandez smelled like alcohol and had a liquor store bag tied to the horse's. So they arrested him. He's charged with operating a motor vehicle, that being the horse.
4: Yes.
3: While intoxicated.
5: That should be the least of what he's charged with. I gotta tell you, this guy.
2: Well, okay, so he made a mistake.
5: All right.
2: He made a mistake, but the point is, the answer is absolutely not.
5: I get
2: that the guy was slumped over. I get that
5: tied his liquor bag that he bought from the liquor store was tied to. That was a bit of a mishap. Should this guy be on a horse? No, he should get a DUI being on a horse, okay?
2: Okay, we'll talk about you. And listen, we have our friend Doug on the phone. Doug, what do you think here, man?
4: No, you cannot. If a horse can be trained to take you back to wherever you want to go, and you're not in operation of it.
5: So, you believe that every horse is trained to do so?
2: I think so.
4: In North Carolina, per statute, you cannot get a DWI on a horse.
2: Because of what you're saying is they have...
5: Well, it's not a motor vehicle here. I'm just saying in general, I think you should.
2: Do you agree with that?
4: No, I don't.
5: Okay.
2: Okay. All right. Well, hey, you know what?
5: Thanks,
2: hey,
5: buddy.
2: Listen, I appreciate it. You are the kind of guy I like. Short, sweet, to the point, smart, and intelligent. So, listen, that is, I don't. That is, I guess, another dub for the Rizmeister.
5: Okay.
2: All right. I appreciate that.
5: Let's get you whacked and get you on a horse, huh? We'll get you a few apple teenies and we'll have you scooting around town, okay?
2: All right.
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1: John Wayne Bobbitt.
2: This story, it's bad.
1: It's bad. It's bad. In the grand scheme of things, it's bad, but it's compared to a Bobbitt.
2: Yeah, I mean, the Bobbitt thing was like a whole series of events after the Bobbitting happened.
1: Well,
2: throwing it on the side of the road and
1: recovering it. Was it on the side of the road?
2: Yeah. I think she tossed it. Yeah.
1: Well, so she what? She took it, bit it, got off it, got in the car, drove, threw it on the off the side of the road, and then just said,
2: well,
1: "See you, John Wayne."
2: Well, I don't think that she bit it. Let's just say that she chopped it off.
1: It was chopped.
2: Yeah, with a kitchen knife.
1: And then
2: I know.
1: Oh.
2: I didn't want to have to take it through the scenario.
1: I was a little young when the Bobbitt happened. I was a little young.
2: All right, so she took a kitchen knife off with her head there, and then as she was taking off from the house, she kind of tossed it out the window. So it wasn't like she went, you know, 10 miles down the road and launched it so they could never find it. So it was easily recovered by the family home, and they were able to piece it back together. So it wound up working out for him, I guess.
1: Well, did it, though? Because I feel like now he's synonymous. Like, let's be honest. You meet John Wayne Bobbitt, right? Are you going to ever, like, if a guy goes, "Hi, how are you? I'm John Wayne Bobbitt." Are you going to go, "Oh, nice to meet you, Mr. John Wayne Bobbitt"? Or are you going to go, "Oh, can I see it?"
3: Sorry.
1: No, I'm just being honest.
3: Well, he did adult movies as well.
1: Well, he did adult movies. I know that he did adult movies, but the point is that those adult movies.
3: Well,
1: I think they were digitized. I don't know if I believe in those adult movies.
3: You got to be known for something, I guess, you know, in your life. And.
1: So he's got to be known as the guy who got it cut off and thrown in the street.
3: Well,
1: they tried to attach it.
2: Well, for a period of time, he was in the lexicon, you know, like the Bobbitt. Everybody, if you say it, you know what it is.
1: No, I know what the Bobbitt is. As a matter of fact, the reason that I know it is because I was probably about 7 or 8 years old, and I remember, you know, my parents always, you know, joking about the Bobbitt, or, you know, what I mean, it was like a thing.
2: It was a joke around the family house.
1: Loved the Bobbitt. In my house. So, that being said, we asked what was the worst thing that could happen to you in an argument.
2: This is number two. How about that? What if we rank this number two in breakup scenarios? Other than death in itself.
1: Okay, death doesn't count.
2: Death doesn't count. We're not counting the deads.
1: Yeah,
2: right.
1: We're not counting deads. We don't count deads in these things. So, all right. So, if you're not dead, Bobbitt is one. All right, let's see.
2: What if this... what if this guy... Okay, go ahead. Go ahead.
4: This is a wild story. In all of my years working as a reporter, I have never heard of this. It's straight out of a movie. This Deer Park woman was convicted of throwing an explosive device in her boyfriend's bedroom while he was sleeping. Oof. Prosecutors say after an argument with her boyfriend, Keona Waddell threw a burning stick of dynamite into his bedroom.
1: Jeez.
4: Now, once he realized what it was, he tried to throw it outside the window, but before he could, it detonated in his hand. Police say his hand is gone. He was taken to NUMC, where the remainder of his hand and part of his arm was amputated. Now Waddell faces 25 years in prison when she's sentenced in May.
2: Now, what if this was his dominant hand, okay, that he used for
1: everything?
2: Now,
1: you know what?
2: See what I'm saying?
1: It's his dominant hand. I mean, is this his, like...
2: It's his dominant hand.
1: Is this his lady hand? Is this
2: it's
1: like,
2: his? Hey, it's his. Yeah. It's his hand friend. Yeah.
1: Oh.
2: Yeah.
1: What is that? If that is the case, that's just as bad as a Bob.
2: Where do you get a stick of dynamite? How do you just have one of those lying around?
1: So I was thinking about this.
2: Yeah.
1: I actually, if you have an M80, it's 1/8 stick of dynamite. You tie 8 M80s together. You roll
2: this
1: them
2: is
1: up.
2: One stick. No, this is like the cartoons. This is what it sounds like to
1: You're
2: me.
1: You're telling me this is
2: the
1: like
2: good
1: a,
2: old
1: this
2: school
1: is like
2: stick
1: a TNT?
2: Of dynamite. Yeah, yeah.
1: I mean, hello, who's this?
5: Liz.
1: Liz?
5: Liz.
1: Okay,
2: hi, Liz. What's up?
5: Well, I had a story for you, kind of similar to the Lorena Bobbitt one.
2: Oh, Lord.
1: All right, Liz.
2: Be careful.
1: Liz.
2: PG, Liz.
1: Go ahead.
2: Keep it PG.
5: It's painful, but I'll try to keep it discreet.
1: Beautiful.
5: The girl comes home, catches her husband fooling around with another girl.
1: Mm.
5: Keeps her cool, tells him after the girl runs out that she wanted what the other girl got. So she goes, give me a minute. She goes to change into something more comfortable, grabs some crazy glue, and proceeds to make him happy, and then crazy glued his junk to his leg.
1: Oh, is that something that, you know?
2: Yeah.
1: Are
2: you
1: talking?
5: No, this is actually with national news.
2: Oh, okay.
1: When was it?
5: It was around the time of the Lorena Bobbitt one. That's why it didn't hit the air.
2: Wow. Okay.
5: The other one outdid this one. But even though it wasn't severed, it being, you know,
2: glued.
5: Unsalutable.
2: Ooh. Yeah. Unsalutable.
1: Unsalutable.
2: All right, Liz.
1: Yeah, Liz, that's a good one, Liz.
2: Unsalutable.
1: That is a beautiful story.
2: Wow, we're going to jot that puppy down.
1: We're going to jot that one down, Liz. Yeah. What? Unsalutable. Here's the thing. Super glow. Oh, man.
2: Yeah.
1: Is that a thing? Like, she says that was Bobbitt time. The Bobbitt time was a good time in America, and I'll tell you why. I mean, you know, the economy was booming. It was the internet boom right before it crashed. And it's just everyone was having a good time. Everyone was making love. No. Everyone was having families. It was beautiful. I loved it.
2: You know why it was a great time?
1: I love
2: it. I'm
1: going to
2: tell you why it was a great time. Women were never happier. You know why? Because they would always say, you want to step out on me? You're going to get the bobbit.
1: You're going to get the
2: bobbit. Every guy just at that time in the mid-90s kept his P's and Q's together, stayed at home, was home before the streetlights came on. Everybody behaved. That's it, all right? Because every guy wanted to stay salutable.
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1: Okay, let's calm down. Ladies and gentlemen, I want to take you to paradise, Jeff. We want to take you to paradise. Let's zoom on in to Winona State University.
2: Winona State University, I got to tell you, sounds luxurious.
1: It does sound luxurious.
2: And not just us naming it, but when you hear this and what these students...
1: I don't even know if we're going to be able to stop it.
2: What these students got the opportunity to do will forever change their lives, okay? You know, it's the thing, you know, when you sit there and you have a dream.
1: Okay. Yeah, I hate to say it, but you're right. Like, all of us dream of things. Like, I used to dream about being, like, the biggest radio show host in the world, but now
2: I
1: just dream
2: of this.
1: Me too.
2: I'd rather have this.
1: Me too. If you gave me the choice. And Winona State University is in Minnesota, okay? It is a public university and the oldest member of the Michigan school systems, founded in 1858, running continuously. They have, great, business, nursing, education programs, things like that. But right by Winona State University, just about 5 blocks away, there's heaven. I don't mean heaven in the way that sickos mean heaven, like an icky spot.
2: No.
1: I mean heaven. And so I think I'm just going to play it. And Jeff, maybe when we'll try to just get it through, but we're just going to have to do our best. This is all right. Here we go. You're in Minnesota. You go to school. You walk 5 blocks. You go home. And this is what you hear.
2: This is your home.
3: The Watkins Assisted Living Home has stood for years in contrast to Winona State University. Young and old. Separated by a few blocks and lots of decades. Till this fall, when skateboards and backpacks...
4: Super surreal for me.
3: ...began bridging the Geritol gap.
4: Whenever people ask me, oh, where are you living off campus? And I'm like, oh, in a nursing home. And they're like...
3: Hannah Rotier, a senior nursing...
2: Now, you heard that correctly.
1: Just to clarify...
2: I want you to hear what he said. When they ask him, hey, so where are you living off campus?
1: And he says, a nursing home, and he goes... And they're like... And then he just sits there silent. It's great.
3: Bridging the Geritol gap.
4: Geritol. Whenever people ask, like, oh, where are you living off campus? And I'm like, oh, in a nursing home. And
1: you heard that right.
2: They allow students to share housing with senior citizens and live in a nursing home. Okay.
1: Now, Jeff, you're at your sexual peak at both.
2: Things could...
1: 18, 19, 20.
2: You think I don't know what goes on
1: 70,
2: here?
1: 70, 80, 90.
2: Of course I know what goes on.
1: Do you think, they have girlfriends and boyfriends. I think they're seeing each other because wait till you hear some of the things that they're doing, crocheting, like that.
2: Now, let me tell you.
1: Now.
2: This is about $500 a month if your parents want to pay it or help you out or you work and you pay half. It includes meals. All your meals, and you get to engage in all of the activities within the senior home, whatever they do. Whatever the activities may be that this senior home decides that they want to have, it's all on you. And let me tell you this, by the way, there's a waiting list to get on this.
1: Are you serious?
2: A huge waiting list, a couple of years long.
1: Years?
2: From when you're at college to live off campus at this senior community.
1: So then you should
2: community.
1: Get on there in like 8th, 9th grade.
2: You probably might have to, yes.
1: All right, so he says he lives in a senior home, so then we have now a woman. Now remember, that guy's smiling when he says a senior home because he's doing something to Gertie. But now, what's this lady up to?
3: Hannah Rotier, a senior nursing student, lives next door to freshman.
4: Like, I could live here.
3: Joel Olson.
1: Yes, you could.
3: In space shared with 4 other students and 45 seniors.
2: This sounds lovely.
5: Decided just to
0: Just do it.
3: Cheryl Craig is the assisted living director.
1: Now, before we go any further,
3: the century-old Watkins.
1: I get it. Hold on. This is, there's four or five of these wonderful people that get to live adjacent, next to, across from these seniors. There's 45 of them and five students. That's 50 people.
2: You're not listening. No, you're wrong. That's 50 people that get to live in paradise together.
1: That's what's happening at the moment. And if you're, think about this. When you're in college, right, that's like when you make the dumbest mistakes of your life. How can you make the smartest decisions of your life?
2: In college.
1: In college.
2: I know.
3: And 45 seniors.
1: Listen, they're
0: excited just to do it.
3: Cheryl Craig is the assisted living director who came up with a plan.
5: This is my bathroom.
3: For the empty rooms in the century-old Watkins Mansion.
6: The verse that you really grab onto.
3: That's Ashley with her Bible study partner, Alan Thompson.
6: The New Testament is the Old Testament revealed.
3: Across the parlor from Laura Jensen, a Winona State grad student who hosts weekly crocheting sessions.
7: Through this bottom one,
0: Residents one.
1: Now, I want you to hear how she just said that. I mean, because there's four women and one man there, and she's holding a crocheting class.
0: Okay.
3: Who hosts weekly crocheting sessions.
7: Through this bottom one.
1: Yeah.
0: Residents wondering how.
1: Through that bottom one.
3: Who hosts weekly
1: crocheting. All right. Now, again, as we finally get through paradise, ladies and gentlemen.
0: Okay.
3: Who hosts weekly crocheting sessions.
7: Through this bottom one. Yep.
0: Residents wondering how the students are doing with their studies. Are you eating enough? Are you getting enough fruits and vegetables?
1: They bake them cookies.
8: Stay young.
3: Sheldon isn't the only resident embracing
9: you're too kind.
3: Their new housemates.
8: Even though I was never married, they are like my little grandchildren.
9: There you go. There.
3: Laura's crocheting, Ashley's tech support, and manicures with Hannah.
10: This Friday at 1, we'll be doing nails.
3: 10 volunteer hours a month.
10: It's usually where I do my homework.
3: Get students a room in a mansion. For $400.
1: So, okay.
2: Wow.
1: It's fine. And then it cuts real low. So if you volunteer 10 hours a week.
2: They bring it down on you. Okay.
1: Right,
2: all right.
1: So $500 is what it costs. You volunteer for 10 hours, you get $400. But wait for this.
4: And all you have to do is go and spend time with some really nice people.
1: Oh, and well, they're nice to you, sir.
2: Mm-hmm.
1: Okay.
4: Of course.
11: I have sausage here. Yeah.
3: 20 volunteer hours drops the rent to $200.
11: How about...
2: Wow.
1: 20 hours a month. That's 5 hours a week where you just sit in heaven.
2: Oh.
1: And you just say, you ride the wave of love.
2: Yeah.
1: And by the way, so now we're at 200 a month, okay?
11: Two slices to start.
10: Yep.
3: All meals included.
10: Potato pancakes.
3: Dining with residents. Encouraged.
11: I'll skateboard in and they'll like wave through me out the window. And it's just like those little things that make it feel like home.
4: Do you see this outfit? Oh, yeah. Oh, yeah, my friend.
6: It's refreshing.
3: Who says generations have to be miles or even five blocks apart?
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12: Oh, yeah.
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1: Whoa, wait a minute. 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
2: Thanks. You thought... 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
1: If you're just tuning in, we just took every man, woman, and child into paradise.
2: Yeah, well, we found out that there is a, a college, and by the college, there is a senior living home, and the students, there's a waiting list to get into this, where you're able to live in the senior home with the seniors, and if you volunteer 5 hours a week, it's $550, but if you volunteer 5 hours a week, it goes down to $200. So,
1: it's
2: 20 hours a month, right?
1: Right, yeah. So 5 hours. Oh. 5 hours a week. I'm bad at math, Jeff. You were right.
2: 20 hours a month, and then boom, that's all you need. So you sit, you play Uno, you do crocheting, you do whatever you need to do. So for $200, you live in it. And it sounded like absolute paradise and wonderful, and I wish I would do it right now.
1: If somebody said, you have to leave the radio business.
2: Yes.
1: But and in return.
2: That. I get to do that?
1: You move in to this mansion. With 45 elderlies, and whatever happens, happens. I know I'd make my way around the home. I don't know if you would, but I certainly.
2: Hey, you got to be careful. The rise of
1: certain.
2: You don't want certain bumps.
1: Studs. Yeah, that's
2: bumps
1: true.
2: Down there, huh?
1: Well, here's the thing. This is a very quick intro, and then I think we got James on the phone. But listen to just the peace.
3: The Watkins Assisted Living Home has stood for years.

0: years, in contrast to Winona State University.
1: It's 5 blocks.
0: Young and old. Separated by a few blocks and lots of decades. Till this fall, when skateboards and backpacks,
2: super surreal for me,
0: began bridging the Geritol gap.
1: Well, Jeff.
3: Mm.
1: The Geritol gap.
3: Yeah.
1: It's a thing.
3: Nice.
1: I didn't really know. 828-240-1059. Listen, would you do it? Would you live with a bunch of senior citizens? Would you be, I don't know, frisky? Would you be excited about it? 828-240-1059. James on the phone. And James, what's going on, my friend? How are you?
4: I'm good, man. I got the day off today, so I was able to listen to y'all pretty later and everything. But that's pretty good setup with them college students and the senior citizens.
1: You
5: better believe it, James.
1: Isn't that
5: you
1: nice?
5: Give them 5 hours a week, you live for $200. What a deal.
4: Yeah. Now, what's going to happen, though, you sit there and you're watching something with history and everything, and it starts on World War II or Vietnam, and then all of a sudden, old man's going to be like, yeah, I was there one time. And
1: we were doing this, we were doing that. So he's trying to impress a girl that was born in 2006 about him being in Vietnam?
5: Well, here's the deal, James. Like, you know what goes on behind closed doors
1: do,
5: at those
1: James.
5: Facilities,
1: you know
5: James. Okay?
4: Yes.
5: Yeah.
1: They roll up pants down.
4: See, my daddy, he worked at the VA hospital for 30 years. And, you know, when I was younger, I'd go visit the veterans. And, you know, it's actually kind of peaceful sometimes. I mean, especially if you're just sitting there and, you know, building models or putting together puzzles with an older person and everything, is actually very peaceful. And you don't really appreciate those times until you get older and you look back on them.
5: Imagine the stress of college and you get to walk through those doors. You know that it's quiet after 3 p.m. because everybody's asleep. I mean, you're set.
4: Yes.
5: You're good to go, you know?
4: Yes, I mean, think about it. You're a college student. You got to study and everything. Mm. Hell, you need first-person accounts of stuff. You just go and talk to old Mr. George down the hall, and he'll tell you everything you need to know.
5: I got to tell you. Listen, you're just like us. You don't have to talk me into this, James.
1: James, you're...
5: It's paradise.
1: It's like you're trying to sell us on some real estate that I got to tell you I'd give my life for.
5: James, we're
1: okay,
5: sold.
1: James?
5: I want to make that change now.
1: I do.
5: Yeah.
1: I want to go to college, and I want to go, and I want to build sweet, sweet memories with these people.
5: The hell we pay here in Asheville, my Lord. I'm ready. Count me in.
4: And yes, and see what y'all are going to do, too. You just got to take somebody in their wheelchair and take them to the liquor store, and they'll get you all the liquor you want for the party.
5: And then you get the booze. Now, James.
1: Oh, my God, you get the liquor. Now, there's a way to go.
5: See, James?
1: And it's not using them. 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
1: If you're just tuning in, a lot of people really seem to care about me.
2: Yeah. Well, look, they seem to feel that this would be a right situation for you. We talked about a senior home that is by a college, and the senior home allows a certain amount of college kids to live there throughout the semester.
1: Yes.
2: Even to the point where it costs about $550, but if you donate about 20 hours a month of your time to the seniors, you could live there for $200. And it just sounded luxurious.
1: That's unbelievable.
2: Sounded luxurious, and we were kicking around, you know, just how wonderful of a situation it would be to live there because, you know, when you come home from class, everybody's in bed probably, so you get the quiet time to study. You really don't got to deal with any unruly, you know, roommates or dorm mates that you live with. There won't be a lot of partying except for probably around 10, 11 a.m.
1: I was going to say, there's parties. It's just the timing is different.
2: The timing is everything. So it kind of works in your favor. You get up, you come back, you spend a little time. The night is yours. It's peaceful. It sounds lovely.
1: You know what? You're right. And I'd like to get to our friend Annie from Burnsville. Annie from Burnsville. I can't hear you, my friend. What did you say? Say that again.
2: You're missing your golden chance, you said.
3: Yeah, you're missing your golden chance. The nursing home thing.
1: Yeah.
3: Take the puppets. The old people love puppets. Keep them in. And you get to live the Golden Girls all the time.
2: So he really put this through for you explaining why you should be living there.
1: And Andy has thought about me. So,
2: yeah.
1: Andy, thank you. So you're saying I should take my puppets, my marionettes, my finger puppets, right? And I take them, and I go, hi, and I put on a little puppet show.
2: So he can entertain them?
1: I can entertain them. Yeah.
2: And he's always with the Golden Girls, because Rizzo loves the Golden Girls.
1: I do.
2: Well thought out, Andy.
1: I do.
3: But here's the best part. The bug guy won't even know where you live.
2: That's right. And you can escape the bug guy. The only way away from the bug guy is for you to head to a senior community.
1: Wow.
2: Well, Andy. Wow, you're a lifesaver, man.
1: You really are. Andy, on the way.
3: Can you play some Rob Zombie for me, please?
1: I'll tell you what. We can't play Rob Zombie. Rob Zombie is for the later hours of the day. But know that we love you.
3: I love you too, man. All right.
1: I'm sorry about that, Andy. Appreciate it. You know, what I can do, though, is I can think about this revival of my senior love.
2: Yeah.
1: What to do.
2: Well, it's something to think about. If things fall apart for you and the missus, it's an option, okay?
1: It is. And you know what? Options, I like having options.
2: Yeah.
1: Yeah, and you know what? Speaking of options, there is one thing that, and this is about the time that our friend David Hoyt listens, which is why I wanted to hold this until then. If I don't turn out to be a forever student at Winona University and live in this home, maybe what I could do is I could be a hot air balloon pilot, because David Hoyt really, really has, I guess, you know, made me feel things when he told me, hello, who's it got all these calls? Hello.
4: Hey, Steve from Ken. How y'all doing?
1: What's going on, Steve?
4: Man, I tell you what, I play Santa Claus at the nursing homes.
1: Do you?
4: And if you want to have some fun, I walked in one time and I said, "You've been good to this lady." She was stuck in the bed. She says, "No, I ain't been good." She says, "You want to spank me?"
1: Okay, so stop. I don't mean to be rude, but stop. Did you just say that you play Santa Claus? There was a bedridden elderly woman, and you asked her, as the Santa of the home, if she had been good, and she said no. Would you like to spank me? Just clarification, that's all.
4: Absolutely.
1: And?
4: Let me tell you something. They're wild in there.
2: And, Steve?
1: And so, Steve, what happened? Did you give her a spanking?
4: Well, see, I take my wife as Mrs. Claus, and I run like a scalded dog.
2: Yeah, well, I got to tell you, Steve, what good are you as Santa if you're not fulfilling Christmas wishes? Yeah. I got to tell you, okay?
4: But look, let me tell you something. Them women in there are froggy. Them things want to jump.
1: Yeah. Are you so, let me ask you something.
4: Scares me.
1: Why do you think they're so horny? Is it just you? Is it anyone?
4: Nah, I ain't never knowed anybody that wanted to daggum tag Santa, so I don't know. I don't think it's the Santa thing. I think it's just the I'm stuck in here and I'll get anything I want to get.
2: All right. Yeah.
1: That is.
2: Don't discount yourself, Steve, okay?
1: Steve, all that right? is a spectacular story. Yeah, thank you, Steve.
2: Thank you, Steve, thank for that you, great Steve. Call.
1: That
2: today.
1: Was, that was yeah. thus far the yeah. call of the day.
2: Yep.
1: So basically.
2: Steve Santa, he goes in as Kringle.
1: They're froggy.
2: They want a jingle, you know, the whole deal. You should have just gave him one whack. You got one shot.
1: Yeah, one whack, man. Right.
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0: 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I'm Jess. 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
13: Be ready for the potential for waves of showers and thunderstorms over the weekend. Won't rain constantly the entire time, but there are going to be some times when you're certainly going to want to be indoors. For today, we're looking at that scattered storm chance peaking this afternoon and evening. Look for high temperatures only in the upper 60s and lower 70s. Rain chances tonight, lows around 60. More showers and thunderstorms on Saturday with highs in the low to mid 70s. We're warmer on Sunday, mid to upper 70s, but a continued chance for some scattered storms. That's your 7 weather forecast. I'm meteorologist Dan Bickford.
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0: 105.9 The Mountain, Asheville's classic rock. I'm Jess. A couple of major rock birthdays today. It is Stevie Nicks' birthday, turning 78, the first woman to be a double inductee into the Rock and Roll Hall of Fame. She shares her birthday with Lenny Kravitz, who is turning 62 today. Some rock history for today. On this day in 1967, the Beatles released the masterpiece album Sgt. Pepper's Lonely Hearts Club Band. Also this day in 1973, Deep Purple's Smoke on the Water was released. Coming up, I've got some ZZ Top on the Mountain.
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0: 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I'm Jess, and Father's Day is now just a couple of weeks away, and we have your chance to give Dad an excellent present. 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
18: Not much change in the forecast. Warm, humid, scattered storms. We're going to see that again today. Look for high temperatures to top out in the mid to upper 70s. Lows tonight in the lower 60s. Showers and thunderstorms likely this evening. We'll see lingering shower possibilities overnight. Scattered showers and thunderstorms are going to be possible again on Wednesday. The coverage peaking in the afternoon and evening. Highs a little closer to 80 on Wednesday. Similar conditions on Thursday, perhaps a little bit warmer. Look for highs in the lower 80s. That's your 7 weather forecast. I'm meteorologist Dan Bickford.
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105.9 The Mountain, Asheville's classic rock. And did you know that Tommy Lee's ex, Heather Locklear, is now dating Lorenzo Lamas? It's like 80s heaven. Here's Motley Crue, Kickstart My Heart.

0: 105.9 The Mountain, Asheville's Classic Rock with John Mellencamp. And I think that's probably going to be one of the best shows of the summer. 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John coming to Treliant Amphitheater in Charlotte on July 30th. This is going to be a great tour, too, because he is doing like all the hits. 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
4: Besides the sandwiches, Michael says the best part is the other Michael and Michelle's he's met along the way.
5: And I was just looking at this lady came up. 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And I said, yeah. 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And so, we just have a little something in common. 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
4: 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And I never did before. I thought it was interesting. I would occasionally laugh. But you two, I called you guys nutballs one time. 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
8: Not much change in the forecast. Warm, humid, scattered storms. We're going to see that again today. Look for high temperatures to top out in the mid to upper 70s. Lows tonight in the lower 60s. Showers and thunderstorms likely this evening. We'll see lingering shower possibilities overnight. Scattered showers and thunderstorms are going to be possible again on Wednesday. The coverage peaking in the afternoon and evening. Highs a little closer to 80 on Wednesday. Similar conditions on Thursday, perhaps a little bit warmer. Look for highs in the lower 80s. That's your 7 weather forecast. I'm meteorologist Dan Bickford.
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105.9 The Mountain, Asheville's classic rock. And Jack Osborne not going to take it anymore. He says he's sick of people talking about his weight. People thought he was too fat before. They think he's too skinny now. And he says just leave him alone. Here's his dad, Ozzy, with No More Tears.

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You can hear that one at the Treeline Amphitheater on July 24th when Lynyrd Skynyrd co-headlines with Foreigner for the Double Trouble, Double Vision Tour.

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0: 105.9 The Mountain, Asheville's classic rock. I'm Jess. Got some rock history for you. On this day in 1972, the first day of a four-day UK festival, the Great Western Express took place. There were a ton of people playing that show. Joe Cocker, Humble Pie, Slade, Nazareth, Genesis, plus a special appearance by Monty Python's Flying Circus. This day, the Edgar Winter Group held down Billboard's top spot with an instrumental track that had been dubbed over and patched so many times in the studio, the band ended up calling it Frankenstein. This was in 1973. It went to number 18. And this day in 2008, Paul McCartney was awarded an honorary Doctor of Music degree from Yale University.
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11: Not much change in the forecast. Warm, humid, scattered storms. We're going to see that again today. Look for high temperatures to top out in the mid to upper 70s. Lows tonight in the lower 60s. Showers and thunderstorms likely this evening. We'll see lingering shower possibilities overnight. Scattered showers and thunderstorms are going to be possible again on Wednesday. The coverage peaking in the afternoon and evening. Highs a little closer to 80 on Wednesday. Similar conditions on Thursday, perhaps a little bit warmer. Look for highs in the lower 80s. That's your 7 weather forecast. I'm meteorologist Dan Bickford.
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If you want more of that, don't forget 7 to 8 o'clock. 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

0: 105.9 The Mountain, Asheville's Classic Rock, REO Speedwagon. Good afternoon. I'm Steve Richards. Hope you had a great long holiday weekend. And thank you for listening on the job today, the short work week, hopefully for you. Congratulations to Matthew Church. Matthew was the grand prize winner in Metallica. Matthew is going to be getting on a flight to Vegas in October to see Metallica perform at a sold-out show at their residency at Sphere in Vegas. Coming up in the next set here, I've got Bon Jovi and Kiss, too.
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9: Not much change in the forecast. Warm, humid, scattered storms. We're going to see that again today. Look for high temperatures to top out in the mid to upper 70s. Lows tonight in the lower 60s. Showers and thunderstorms likely this evening. We'll see lingering shower possibilities overnight. Scattered showers and thunderstorms are going to be possible again on Wednesday. The coverage peaking in the afternoon and evening. Highs a little closer to 80 on Wednesday. Similar conditions on Thursday, perhaps a little bit warmer. Look for highs in the lower 80s. That's your 7 weather forecast. I'm meteorologist Dan Bickford.
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0: 105.9 The Mountain, Asheville's classic rock. Scorpions, Klaus from the Scorpions, celebrated a birthday yesterday. Want to say hi to David in Black Mountain. He's a workforce member. Thank you for listening to The Mountain while you're on the job today. It is time to nominate your favorites for Best of Asheville 2026. 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
4: Not much change in the forecast. Warm, humid, scattered storms. We're going to see that again today. Look for high temperatures to top out in the mid to upper 70s. Lows tonight in the lower 60s. Showers and thunderstorms likely this evening. We'll see lingering shower possibilities overnight. Scattered showers and thunderstorms are going to be possible again on Wednesday. The coverage peaking in the afternoon and evening. Highs a little closer to 80 on Wednesday. Similar conditions on Thursday, perhaps a little bit warmer. Look for highs in the lower 80s. That's your 7 weather forecast. I'm meteorologist Dan Bickford.
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0: 105.9 The Mountain, Asheville's classic rock. Whitesnake, we got the 80s to late coming up tonight at 7. Rizzo and Jeff back live tomorrow after a few days off. And they'll be doing WAG Wednesday with the Asheville Humane Society right around 11 on the Mountain Facebook page. They will spotlight an adoptable pet of the week from the Asheville Humane Society tomorrow, WAG Wednesday, on the Mountain Facebook page.
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0: 105.9 The Mountain, Asheville's Classic Rock with Queen. I'm Steve Richards. 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This Friday morning at 8 to get yours, Stevie Nicks celebrating a birthday today, and we will celebrate with a workforce rock block of tunes. I'll do some Stevie solo tunes and some Fleetwood Mac tunes as well. That's next.
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7: Good Tuesday. As we head through this evening and overnight, more rain will be on its way with some heavy downpours at times, as there will be little to no severe weather. Flooding will still be a possibility. Temperatures will be cooling down to the mid-60s overnight. We'll take a break from the rain Wednesday morning before more rain comes back Wednesday afternoon. High temperatures will be in the low 80s. More rain is set to return on Thursday. For WSPA 7 News, I'm meteorologist Grant Roberts.
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105.9 The Mountain, Asheville's classic rock from the album Belladonna, Stevie Nicks. We're doing a workforce rock block of Stevie Nicks solo tunes and some Fleetwood Mac tunes, too, because Stevie Nicks celebrating her birthday today. First woman to be a double inductee into the Rock and Roll Hall of Fame. It's Landslide on the Mountain.

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0: 105.9 The Mountain, Asheville's classic rock with Zeppelin. Got Get the Let Out coming up at 8 tonight. Jason Bonham's Led Zeppelin Evening. Going to be at the Peace Center in Greenville next week. And that will be on Wednesday nights. Tickets still available for that show. 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
2: I've also discovered recently a new type of person that I don't like. Don't we love when we can do that? You know, you just find a personality, you're like, that sucks. Let's mark that off. This new type of person I don't like is people that introduce themselves to you like they're on a reality television show. I don't know if you've had this. They're always making like really big statements about their own personality. It's this guy. Yo, one thing you need to know about me, dude. I'm loyal to a fault, bro. You're either my best friend or my worst enemy, dog. You're like, all right, we're ready to order. Thanks for the info, Chris. Love to get to know you, you know? Women do it too, unfortunately. It's this lady. You know this about me. I'm chill until I'm not chill. You're like, yeah, it sounds like you have emotions. That's what being a person is. That's not special.
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5: Happy Tuesday. As we head through the evening and overnight, heavy rain is still likely with some thunderstorms. However, the severe threat is going to remain low. Some flooding could still occur in the heavier showers and storms. As we head through tonight, temperatures will cool to the mid-60s. Your Wednesday is going to see a little bit less rain. High temperatures to the low 80s, with more scattered showers and storms, mostly in the afternoon. We'll continue to see some rain on Thursday. For WSPA 7 News, I'm meteorologist Grant Roberts.
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0: from Metroid Fear Exactly Charge from United States. 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
13: Good Tuesday. As we head through this evening and overnight, more rain will be on its way with some heavy downpours at times. As there will be little to no severe weather, flooding will still be a possibility. Temperatures will be cooling down to the mid-60s overnight. We'll take a break from the rain Wednesday morning before more rain comes back Wednesday afternoon. High temperatures will be in the low 80s. More rain is set to return on Thursday. For WSPA 7 News, I'm meteorologist Grant Roberts.
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